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1: From ABC News, I'm Dave Packer. Federal agents searched the home of Democratic Congresswoman Ilhan Omar as part of what they say is an ongoing criminal investigation. Sources tell ABC News it relates to Omar's immigration paperwork.
2: Democratic leadership is calling on the timing of this. This comes with less than 30 days until the midterm elections. Of course, we're now at 22 days. So it's quite an extraordinary step, they're saying, for the Justice Department to take these actions so close to an election.
1: ABC's Olivia Rubin. Omar was first elected to the House in 2018 and is the first Somali American in Congress. Russia dismissed President Trump's claim of an energy ceasefire between Russia and Ukraine and launched multiple strikes today against Ukraine's power plants.
3: On Sunday, Trump claiming effective immediately, there is an energy ceasefire in the war between Russia and Ukraine. Both parties have agreed. That came as a surprise to Zelensky, with a source saying he learned of it from social media. It comes after Trump announced a controversial deal with President Putin to lift U.S. sanctions and buy diesel fuel from Russia.
1: Riders of a popular roller coaster at Six Flags in Georgia were evacuated after a passenger reportedly died while on the ride. A witness told the ABC station in Atlanta that they saw a man fall. Four other people were injured in the incident, and an investigation is underway. Actress Selma Blair arrested following a disruption on a flight. Blair was taken to a hospital in New York City for evaluation, where authorities say she allegedly became physically abusive with the crew. ABC's Andrew Dimbert.
4: Blair is facing two counts of assault for allegedly kicking an officer from the Port Authority Police Department, sources tell ABC News. Blair is also facing a potential charge for an altercation with a nurse at the hospital.
1: According to the Port Authority, two flight attendants were injured. Blair's representatives say Selma experienced a medical emergency that led to the alleged conduct. You're listening to ABC News.
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0: Here's your latest forecast from the KB 101 Weather Center.
10: I'm meteorologist Mace Michaels. A cloudy sky tonight with showers and a low in the upper 30s. Mostly cloudy as we look into tomorrow and cool with a high right around 50. Partly sunny for Wednesday, warming to the mid-50s. Then some rain again possible Thursday and turning even colder. Lakes, great food, and friendly faces. It's all in Worthington, Minnesota, and it's worth a look. Right now, it's 50.
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1: If I were emotionally attached to my football teams, yeah, it'd have been a rough weekend. Thankfully, that's not the case. It's B-Dub checking in. Priscilla Block on the show a little bit later.

out of the blue, drifting off to the evening news. She said, honey, what would you do if you'd have never met me? I just laughed, said, I don't know. 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

0: 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Apparently, older generations want some traditions to make a comeback, and I got to say, a few of these aren't bad. It's B-Dub. Give you one. Gathering around the radio. As a radio personality, I fully support that. My mortgage does, too. Flying kites, another one. Taking pictures with actual cameras instead of holding your phone up through an entire concert. Love that one as well. And bringing back old-fashioned alarm clocks. You know, the ones that sound like somebody is breaking into your house. But my favorite suggestion, drinking at work. Pretty sure HR is the reason that tradition disappeared.
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1: Continuous Country, KB 101. Jason Aldean, Luke Bryan, Las Vegas. We're giving away that trip in just over 3 weeks. Monday, November 9th could be you getting called to fly to Vegas December 11th during NFR week. 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
1: Continuous country, KB 101. I know it's only October, but apparently it's already time to start stressing out about holiday travel because Thanksgiving dinner isn't expensive enough without airfare. It's B-Dub. Google looked at 5 years of flight prices and found that Thanksgiving flights are typically cheapest about 34 days out. 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

0: 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I know there's a hurricane that hit the Gulf Coast of Florida over the weekend. It's beat up, and I had friends all over just kind of batting down the hatches. Could have been a lot worse. One of those storms could have been a lot worse, but still quite a bit of damage done and people affected by it. So sending out my prayers, of course.
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1: From ABC News, I'm Dave Packer. Federal agents searched the home of Democratic Congresswoman Ilhan Omar as part of what they say is an ongoing criminal investigation. Sources tell ABC News it relates to Omar's immigration paperwork.
2: Democratic leadership is calling on the timing of this. This comes with less than 30 days until the midterm elections. Of course, we're now at 22 days. So it's quite an extraordinary step, they're saying, for the Justice Department to take these actions so close to an election.
1: ABC's Olivia Rubin. Omar was first elected to the House in 2018 and is the first Somali American in Congress. Russia dismissed President Trump's claim of an energy ceasefire between Russia and Ukraine and launched multiple strikes today against Ukraine's power plants.
3: On Sunday, Trump claiming effective immediately there is an energy ceasefire in the war between Russia and Ukraine. Both parties have agreed. That came as a surprise to Zelensky, with a source saying he learned of it from social media. It comes after Trump announced a controversial deal with President Putin to lift U.S. sanctions and buy diesel fuel from Russia.
1: Riders of a popular roller coaster at Six Flags in Georgia were evacuated after a passenger reportedly died while on the ride. A witness told the ABC station in Atlanta that they saw a man fall. Four other people were injured in the incident, and an investigation is underway. Actress Selma Blair arrested following a disruption on a flight. Blair was taken to a hospital in New York City for evaluation, where authorities say she allegedly became physically abusive with the crew. ABC's Andrew Dimbert.
4: Blair is facing two counts of assault for allegedly kicking an officer from the Port Authority Police Department, sources tell ABC News. Blair is also facing a potential charge for an altercation with a nurse at the hospital.
1: According to the Port Authority, two flight attendants were injured. Blair's representatives say Selma experienced a medical emergency that led to the alleged conduct. You're listening to ABC News.
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0: Here's your latest forecast from the KB101 Weather Center.
11: I'm meteorologist Mace Michaels. A cloudy sky tonight with showers and a low in the upper 30s. Mostly cloudy as we look into tomorrow and cool with a high right around 50. Partly sunny for Wednesday, warming to the mid-50s. Then some rain again possible Thursday and turning even colder. Lakes, great food, and friendly faces. It's all in Worthington, Minnesota, and it's worth a look. Currently 49 degrees.
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Morgan Wallen is getting a country radio gig, and apparently I need to start worried about my job security. We'll get into that next to the breakdown. 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
0: Morgan Wallen's coming for my job. Apparently, he'll be hosting the country radio station in Grand Theft Auto 6 alongside Lana Del Rey. So Lana plays a character named Delta Dawn. Morgan goes by MW, and Lana's real-life husband reportedly makes appearances as her secret lover, Mud Dog Mike. Because apparently even fictional country radio needs relationship drama. The game comes out November 19th, and other celebrity radio hosts reportedly include Bad Bunny and members of the hard rock band Slayer. Honestly, Morgan can have the gig. I'll spend enough time dealing with traffic, questionable drivers, and people stealing cars. I don't need to do it virtually, too. What's the most ridiculous celebrity radio duo you think would actually work, though? BW Radio on Instagram, DM me.

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I love sarcasm. Like, 100% am all on board with sarcasm. There's a site called the Babylon Bee. It's more political satire, but they post this picture of this AI guy hiking. And it says, get a load of this ignorant moron who doesn't follow politics and is also really happy with his life. If that doesn't say it, I don't know what does. That was awesome.

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You can put my mind at ease if you fill my last request.

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She left a label deal and decided to bet on herself, and we're celebrating Priscilla Block all this week. She's on the show in minutes. It's B-Dub Radio.

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1: So I got to ask, how is it going? Because like this is a Priscilla Block is hanging and we've known each other a long time. But you just stepped out, you know, left a label deal and stepped out independent. How's it going? Like, give me all the tea. I don't know that there's tea, but just give me all the info.
2: Oh my gosh. Okay. Well, first, it's so good to see you. I was so excited when my team reached out and they're like, y'all, he wants to talk and like do all the things. So thanks for having me. Life is good. Like there's really not, like, as far as tea goes on it, it's just, yeah. I kind of feel like I was at a point in my career where I felt like this decision was kind of weighing on me a little bit. And, I kind of, like I said in my post, I'm at a point right now where I'm like so just eager and hungry to get to the next level. And like, I just really kind of had to bet on myself right now and be like, I don't know what's next, but I know that I was meant to do this. And I know that I've got a really strong team of people around me that believe in this more than anything. And I kind of just felt like it was time to turn the page. Like, I'm so thankful for that chapter and I'm so thankful for everything that it was. And I think it was successful on both ends, but
1: sure.
2: You know, as well as I do, sometimes like you just need some new energy around, you know, things that you're excited about. And so I don't know, I'm kind of like, there's a lot going on right now, but I'm leaning into this creative time. I'm writing like crazy right now. I feel like I'm writing the best songs I've ever written, and it's kind of wild what'll happen creatively when you feel free.
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1: Here's your latest forecast from the KB101 Weather Center.
2: I'm meteorologist Mace Michaels. A cloudy sky tonight with showers and a low in the upper 30s. Mostly cloudy as we look into tomorrow and cool with a high right around 50. Partly sunny for Wednesday, warming to the mid-50s. Then some rain again possible Thursday and turning even colder. Lakes, great food, and friendly faces. It's all in Worthington, Minnesota, and it's worth a look. Right now it's 48.
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0: Say so. 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What a weird weekend in football. It's beat up. I'm a Philadelphia Eagles fan, and obviously we lost yesterday in London, England. But none of the NFC East teams won. Like, and two of them played each other. You had two losses and a tie. No, is the NFC East trash in the NFL this year?
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1: From ABC News, I'm Dave Packer. Federal agents searched the home of Democratic Congresswoman Ilhan Omar as part of what they say is an ongoing criminal investigation. Sources tell ABC News it relates to Omar's immigration paperwork.
2: Democratic leadership is calling on the timing of this. This comes with less than 30 days until the midterm elections. Of course, we're now at 22 days. So it's quite an extraordinary step, they're saying, for the Justice Department to take these actions so close to an election.
1: ABC's Olivia Rubin. Omar was first elected to the House in 2018 and is the first Somali American in Congress. Russia dismissed President Trump's claim of an energy ceasefire between Russia and Ukraine and launched multiple strikes today against Ukraine's power plants.
3: On Sunday, Trump claiming effective immediately there is an energy ceasefire in the war between Russia and Ukraine. Both parties have agreed. That came as a surprise to Zelensky, with a source saying he learned of it from social media. It comes after Trump announced a controversial deal with President Putin to lift U.S. sanctions and buy diesel fuel from Russia.
1: Riders of a popular roller coaster at Six Flags in Georgia were evacuated after a passenger reportedly died while on the ride. A witness told the ABC station in Atlanta that they saw a man fall. Four other people were injured in the incident, and an investigation is underway. Actress Selma Blair arrested following a disruption on a flight. Blair was taken to a hospital in New York City for evaluation, where authorities say she allegedly became physically abusive with the crew. ABC's Andrew Dimbert.
4: Blair is facing two counts of assault for allegedly kicking an officer from the Port Authority Police Department, sources tell ABC News. Blair is also facing a potential charge for an altercation with a nurse at the hospital.
1: According to the Port Authority, two flight attendants were injured. Blair's representatives say Selma experienced a medical emergency that led to the alleged conduct. You're listening to ABC News.
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0: Here's your latest forecast from the KB 101 Weather Center.
11: I'm meteorologist Mace Michaels. A cloudy sky tonight with showers and a low in the upper 30s. Mostly cloudy as we look into tomorrow and cool with a high right around 50. Partly sunny for Wednesday, warming to the mid-50s. Then some rain again possible Thursday and turning even colder. Lakes, great food, and friendly faces. It's all in Worthington, Minnesota, and it's worth a look. Right now it's 48.
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It's brought to you by the Home Depot. 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

He's a ranch hand in a pinch, man. 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

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Speed up, hurricane hit over the weekend of the Gulf Coast of Florida. Crazy that I believe this was the first Atlantic hurricane of the year, which hopefully it's a really short season, but it's definitely really late.

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Some older people online are pointing out how much society has changed. And honestly, a few of these things might have been better back in the day. We'll break it down in minutes.

0: Continuous Country, KB101. It's B-Dub. Older Americans are sharing things that have completely changed during their lifetimes, and some of these are pretty interesting. Tattoos used to mean you were either a sailor or a biker. Now your kindergarten teacher probably has a full sleeve. Kids' sports used to mean showing up at the park on Saturday. Now parents need a second mortgage to afford travel baseball. And remember when people actually called each other just to talk? Now if your phone rings unexpectedly, you assume somebody died. But one that really stood out, knowing your neighbors. People used to borrow tools, help each other out, actually socialize. Now you make eye contact, taking out the trash, and suddenly you're both pretending you forgot something inside.
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5: Here's your latest forecast from the KB101 Weather Center.
6: I'm meteorologist Mace Michaels. A cloudy sky tonight with showers and a low in the upper 30s. Mostly cloudy as we look into tomorrow and cool with a high right around 50. Partly sunny for Wednesday, warming to the mid-50s. Then some rain again possible Thursday and turning even colder. Lakes, great food, and friendly faces. It's all in Worthington, Minnesota, and it's worth a look. 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
1: From ABC News, I'm Dave Packer. A deadly accident at Six Flags Over Georgia involving multiple passengers on a roller coaster. A witness saying they saw a man fall and hit the ride several times. Here's ABC's Faith Abube.
2: Riders on this popular roller coaster at Six Flags evacuated after a passenger reportedly died while on the ride. The Goliath is one of the largest rides at Six Flags Over Georgia. The car stopped near the top of the ride, people taking off one by one.
1: Now Six Flags says it's temporarily closing similar roller coasters across all parks. Swift bipartisan criticism of President Trump's deal for the U.S. to buy Russian diesel fuel. Critics say the deal will empower Russian President Putin to prolong the war with Ukraine. The White House says it's being put into place to lower the price of diesel. ABC News contributor and retired Marine Colonel Steve Ganyard.
3: Will it relieve markets at all? No. We're probably going to have to see some of the strategic reserves out of Europe be released to do anything that's going to affect the price of oil. But until the Persian Gulf settled, until the Houthis and Saudis are settled, until the Ukrainian war is settled, nothing's going to come back down to pre-war levels.
1: Federal agents today searched the Washington, D.C. home of Minnesota Representative Ilhan Omar. Sources tell ABC News the investigation is into Omar's immigration paperwork. Omar, a U.S. citizen, was born in Somalia. ABC's Jay O'Brien has a statement from top House Democrats regarding the raid.
4: It says, quote, the Trump administration's raid on Congresswoman Ilhan Omar's home is deeply disturbing and raises serious questions about the continued corrupt weaponization of the federal government against Donald Trump's adversaries. That's from Hakeem Jeffries, the top Democrat in the House, as well as the other two top Democrats in that chamber.
1: Authorities say actress Selma Blair has been issued a summons accusing her of assaults that occurred on board a plane after she was taken into custody following a flight from Los Angeles to New York for being abusive and injuring two flight attendants. You're listening to ABC News.
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0: Here's your latest forecast from the KB101 Weather Center.
10: I'm meteorologist Mace Michaels. A cloudy sky tonight with showers and a low in the upper 30s. Mostly cloudy as we look into tomorrow and cool with a high right around 50. Partly sunny for Wednesday, warming to the mid-50s. Then some rain again possible Thursday and turning even colder. Lakes, great food, and friendly faces. It's all in Worthington, Minnesota, and it's worth a look. Right now it's 48.
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1: 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That's up to you. We call it Stream It or Skip It, brought to you by the Home Depot. 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

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There's not a lot of pizza options directly near my house. It's B-Dub. I've got a Costco. I've got a local chain. And then there's this place called Mountain Mike's that just popped up. I hadn't had them before. I've like seen them on Instagram. It's like a franchise opportunity, but one just popped up in my town. Yo, if you pass by one, pull in. Solid pizza.

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I'm from Oregon, and apparently the most popular Halloween costume in the state of Oregon is a bat. But one state has a costume choice that I have some serious questions about. That's next.

0: 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Halloween costumes are getting pretty lazy. It's B-dub. Somebody looked at Google searches to find the most popular costume in every state, and the results, well, they're painfully basic. Mermaids, dinosaurs, skeletons, princesses. Oregon and Washington both picked bats. Not Batman, just a bat. Really aiming high here. Michigan picked monster. Not Dracula, Frankenstein, or anything specific. Just monster. Apparently, creativity is also dead. But my favorite is Oklahoma, where the most popular costume is candy corn. Candy corn. Of all the things you could dress up as, you pick the Halloween candy that nobody wants.
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8: Here's your latest forecast from the KB 101 Weather Center.
9: I'm meteorologist Mace Michaels. A cloudy sky tonight with showers and a low in the upper 30s. Mostly cloudy as we look into tomorrow and cool with a high right around 50. Partly sunny for Wednesday, warming to the mid-50s. Then some rain again possible Thursday and turning even colder. Lakes, great food, and friendly faces. 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

0: 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I'm at B-Dub Radio on Instagram. We continue our conversation with Priscilla Block on the show tomorrow. Feel free to DM me your questions, something you want to ask her. Maybe it's about stepping out as an independent artist or finding love and finally feeling open to talk about it. 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

stripe was white, it was 18 feet from the bow to the stern light. 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
1: From ABC News, I'm Dave Packer. A deadly accident at Six Flags Over Georgia involving multiple passengers on a roller coaster. A witness saying they saw a man fall and hit the ride several times. Here's ABC's Faith Abube.
2: Riders on this popular roller coaster at Six Flags evacuated after a passenger reportedly died while on the ride. The Goliath is one of the largest rides at Six Flags Over Georgia. The car stopped near the top of the ride, people taking off one by one.
1: Now Six Flags says it's temporarily closing similar roller coasters across all parks. Swift bipartisan criticism of President Trump's deal for the U.S. to buy Russian diesel fuel. Critics say the deal will empower Russian President Putin to prolong the war with Ukraine. The White House says it's being put into place to lower the price of diesel. ABC News contributor and retired Marine Colonel Steve Ganyard.
3: Will it relieve markets at all? No. We're probably going to have to see some of the strategic reserves out of Europe be released to do anything that's going to affect the price of oil. But until the Persian Gulf settled, until the Houthis and Saudis are settled, until the Ukrainian war is settled, nothing's going to come back down to pre-war levels.
1: Federal agents today searched the Washington, D.C. home of Minnesota Representative Ilhan Omar. Sources tell ABC News the investigation is into Omar's immigration paperwork. Omar, a U.S. citizen, was born in Somalia. ABC's Jay O'Brien has a statement from top House Democrats regarding the raid.
4: It says, quote, the Trump administration's raid on Congresswoman Ilhan Omar's home is deeply disturbing and raises serious questions about the continued corrupt weaponization of the federal government against Donald Trump's adversaries. That's from Hakeem Jeffries, the top Democrat in the House, as well as the other two top Democrats in that chamber.
1: Authorities say actress Selma Blair has been issued a summons accusing her of assaults that occurred on board a plane after she was taken into custody following a flight from Los Angeles to New York for being abusive and injuring two flight attendants. You're listening to ABC News.
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0: Here's your latest forecast from the KB101 Weather Center.
10: I'm meteorologist Mace Michaels. A cloudy sky tonight with showers and a low in the upper 30s. Mostly cloudy as we look into tomorrow and cool with a high right around 50. Partly sunny for Wednesday, warming to the mid-50s. Then some rain again possible Thursday and turning even colder. Lakes, great food, and friendly faces. It's all in Worthington, Minnesota, and it's worth a look. Right now it's 48.
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Morgan Wallen is getting to the radio, sort of. And apparently the competition wasn't already tough enough. That's next in The Breakdown, brought to you by The Home Depot.

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0: Morgan Wallen is coming for my job. Fantastic. Grand Theft Auto 6 reportedly has at least 6 radio stations, and Morgan Wallen is co-hosting the country station with Lana Del Rey, because apparently that's a pairing somebody came up with. Lana's husband is even supposed to make appearances as her secret lover, which sounds like a perfectly normal marriage. Other rumored radio hosts include Bad Bunny, Trick Daddy, and members of Slayer. Game scheduled to come out November 19th. Now, I'm curious, if you could pair any two celebrities to host a radio show together, who would you pick? I'm going to go with Gordon Ramsay and the late Dolly Parton. One's yelling at everybody, and the other's apologizing for him. That's your breakdown.
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8: Here's your latest forecast from the KB101 Weather Center.
9: I'm meteorologist Mace Michaels. A cloudy sky tonight with showers and a low in the upper 30s. Mostly cloudy as we look into tomorrow and cool with a high right around 50. Partly sunny for Wednesday, warming to the mid-50s. Then some rain again possible Thursday and turning even colder. Lakes, great food, and friendly faces. It's all in Worthington, Minnesota, and it's worth a look. Right now it's 48.
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1: From ABC News, I'm Dave Packer. Amid a growing backlash, President Trump says he has no regrets about his agreement on diesel with Russia's Vladimir Putin. ABC's Mary Bruce.
2: President Trump defending his new deal with Vladimir Putin to suspend sanctions and buy Russian diesel, with diesel prices hitting record highs since Trump launched his war on Iran.
3: Anything that can help our farmers, our ranchers, I like.
2: But economists say the president's deal with Putin is unlikely to make a meaningful difference in the price of diesel here at home. Ukrainian President Zelensky calls the agreement, quote, weak.
1: And critics say Putin will use diesel revenue to fund the war with Ukraine. Meanwhile, the U.S. Embassy in Saudi Arabia issued a security alert Monday, urging extreme caution when using Saudi airports following attacks on the King Khalid International Airport in Riyadh. Saudi officials say at least 20 people were killed in a series of attacks by Yemen's Iran-backed Houthi rebels on airports in Saudi Arabia. ABC's Ian Pannell.
4: As the Iranians have shown in their war against the U.S. and Israel, they're capable of using the power of asymmetric warfare. In other words, drones and missiles. Okay, they don't have the big warships that the U.S. has. They don't have the fighter planes, but they don't need them. They can inflict economic pain and physical pain.
1: India's opposition parties marched to the Supreme Court Monday to protest a revision to voter lists that they allege is aimed at benefiting Prime Minister Narendra Modi's party. This protester.
5: We live in a democracy. We want to exercise all our democratic rights. We don't want to live under such a dictatorial, oppressive regime.
1: Authorities say actress Selma Blair has been issued a summons accusing her of assaults that occurred on board a plane after she was taken into custody following a flight from Los Angeles to New York for being abusive and injuring two flight attendants. 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
6: I'm meteorologist Mace Michaels. A cloudy sky tonight with showers and a low in the upper 30s. Mostly cloudy as we look into tomorrow and cool with a high right around 50. Partly sunny for Wednesday, warming to the mid-50s. Then some rain again possible Thursday and turning even colder. Lakes, great food, and friendly faces. It's all in Worthington, Minnesota, and it's worth a look. Right now, it's 48.
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7: 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Here's your latest forecast from the KB101 Weather Center.
8: I'm meteorologist Mace Michaels. A cloudy sky tonight with showers and a low in the upper 30s. Mostly cloudy as we look into tomorrow and cool with a high right around 50. Partly sunny for Wednesday, warming to the mid-50s. Then some rain again possible Thursday and turning even colder. Lakes, great food, and friendly faces. It's all in Worthington, Minnesota, and it's worth a look. Right now it's 48.
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1: From ABC News, I'm Dave Packer. One person is dead after an accident at Six Flags Over Georgia. The incident involved a rider on a roller coaster called the Goliath. A witness describing it to a local station saying they saw a man fall and hit the ride several times. ABC's Faith Abube.
2: The theme park writing in a statement, quote, "We are deeply saddened by the guest incident at our park today. Our thoughts and heartfelt condolences are with the guest's family, friends, and loved ones."
1: Six Flags says it's temporarily closing similar roller coasters across all parks. Federal agents searched the home of Democratic Congresswoman Ilhan Omar. Sources telling ABC News it relates to Omar's immigration paperwork.
3: Democratic leadership is calling on the timing of this. This comes with less than 30 days until the midterm elections. Of course, we're now at 22 days. So it's quite an extraordinary step, they're saying, for the Justice Department to take these actions so close to an election.
1: ABC's Olivia Rubin. Omar was first elected to the House in 2018 and is the first Somali American in Congress. Amid a growing backlash, President Trump arguing for his agreement on diesel with Russia's Vladimir Putin. ABC News White House correspondent Mary Bruce.
4: President Trump defending his new deal with Vladimir Putin to suspend sanctions and buy Russian diesel, with diesel prices hitting record highs since Trump launched his war on Iran.
5: Anything that can help our farmers, our ranches, I like.
4: But economists say the president's deal with Putin is unlikely to make a meaningful difference in the price of diesel here at home. Ukrainian President Zelensky calls the agreement, quote, weak.
1: The plan runs counter to U.S. efforts to cut the flow of money to Russia that can be used to pay for its war with Iran. However, President Trump saying on Monday night, quote, "I made the right choice." 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
6: I'm meteorologist Mace Michaels. A cloudy sky tonight with showers and a low in the upper 30s. Mostly cloudy as we look into tomorrow and cool with a high right around 50. Partly sunny for Wednesday, warming to the mid-50s. Then some rain again possible Thursday and turning even colder. Lakes, great food, and friendly faces. It's all in Worthington, Minnesota, and it's worth a look. Currently, it's 47 degrees.
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12: Here's your latest forecast from the KB 101 Weather Center.
13: I'm meteorologist Mace Michaels. A cloudy sky tonight with showers and a low in the upper 30s. Mostly cloudy as we look into tomorrow and cool with a high right around 50. Partly sunny for Wednesday, warming to the mid-50s. Then some rain again possible Thursday and turning even colder. Lakes, great food, and friendly faces. It's all in Worthington, Minnesota, and it's worth a look. Currently, it's 47 degrees.
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1: From ABC News, I'm Dave Packer. Amid a growing backlash, President Trump says he has no regrets about his agreement on diesel with Russia's Vladimir Putin. ABC's Mary Bruce.
2: President Trump defending his new deal with Vladimir Putin to suspend sanctions and buy Russian diesel, with diesel prices hitting record highs since Trump launched his war on Iran.
3: Anything that can help our farmers, our ranchers, I like.
2: But economists say the president's deal with Putin is unlikely to make a meaningful difference in the price of diesel here at home. Ukrainian President Zelensky calls the agreement, quote, weak.
1: And critics say Putin will use diesel revenue to fund the war with Ukraine. Meanwhile, the U.S. Embassy in Saudi Arabia issued a security alert Monday, urging extreme caution when using Saudi airports following attacks on the King Khalid International Airport in Riyadh. Saudi officials say at least 20 people were killed in a series of attacks by Yemen's Iran-backed Houthi rebels on airports in Saudi Arabia. ABC's Ian Pannell.
4: As the Iranians have shown in their war against the U.S. and Israel, they're capable of using the power of asymmetric warfare. In other words, drones and missiles. Okay, they don't have the big warships that the U.S. has. They don't have the fighter planes, but they don't need them. They can inflict economic pain and physical pain.
1: India's opposition parties marched to the Supreme Court Monday to protest a revision to voter lists that they allege is aimed at benefiting Prime Minister Narendra Modi's party. This protester.
5: We live in a democracy. We want to exercise all our democratic rights. We don't want to live under such a dictatorial, oppressive regime.
1: Authorities say actress Selma Blair has been issued a summons accusing her of assaults that occurred on board a plane after she was taken into custody following a flight from Los Angeles to New York for being abusive and injuring two flight attendants. You're listening to ABC News.
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6: I'm meteorologist Mace Michaels. A cloudy sky tonight with showers and a low in the upper 30s. Mostly cloudy as we look into tomorrow and cool with a high right around 50. Partly sunny for Wednesday, warming to the mid-50s. Then some rain again possible Thursday and turning even colder. Lakes, great food, and friendly faces. It's all in Worthington, Minnesota, and it's worth a look. Currently, it's 47 degrees.
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8: Here's your latest forecast from the KB101 Weather Center.
9: I'm meteorologist Mace Michaels. A cloudy sky tonight with showers and a low in the upper 30s. Mostly cloudy as we look into tomorrow and cool with a high right around 50. Partly sunny for Wednesday, warming to the mid-50s. Then some rain again possible Thursday and turning even colder. Lakes, great food, and friendly faces. It's all in Worthington, Minnesota, and it's worth a look. Currently, it's 47 degrees.
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1: From ABC News, I'm Dave Packer. One person is dead after an accident at Six Flags Over Georgia. The incident involved a rider on a roller coaster called the Goliath. A witness describing it to a local station saying they saw a man fall and hit the ride several times. ABC's Faith Abube.
2: The theme park writing in a statement, quote, "We are deeply saddened by the guest incident at our park today. Our thoughts and heartfelt condolences are with the guest's family, friends, and loved ones."
1: Six Flags says it's temporarily closing similar roller coasters across all parks. Federal agents searched the home of Democratic Congresswoman Ilhan Omar. Sources telling ABC News it relates to Omar's immigration paperwork.
3: Democratic leadership is calling on the timing of this. This comes with less than 30 days until the midterm elections. Of course, we're now at 22 days. So it's quite an extraordinary step, they're saying, for the Justice Department to take these actions so close to an election.
1: ABC's Olivia Rubin. Omar was first elected to the House in 2018 and is the first Somali American in Congress. Amid a growing backlash, President Trump arguing for his agreement on diesel with Russia's Vladimir Putin. ABC News White House correspondent Mary Bruce.
4: President Trump defending his new deal with Vladimir Putin to suspend sanctions and buy Russian diesel, with diesel prices hitting record highs since Trump launched his war on Iran.
5: Anything that can help our farmers, our ranches, I like.
4: But economists say the president's deal with Putin is unlikely to make a meaningful difference in the price of diesel here at home. Ukrainian President Zelensky calls the agreement, quote, weak.
1: The plan runs counter to U.S. efforts to cut the flow of money to Russia that can be used to pay for its war with Iran. However, President Trump saying on Monday night, quote, "I made the right choice." 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
6: I'm meteorologist Mace Michaels. A cloudy sky tonight with showers and a low in the upper 30s. Mostly cloudy as we look into tomorrow and cool with a high right around 50. Partly sunny for Wednesday, warming to the mid-50s. Then some rain again possible Thursday and turning even colder. Lakes, great food, and friendly faces. It's all in Worthington, Minnesota, and it's worth a look. Currently, it's 47 degrees.
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2: Here's your latest forecast from the KB 101 Weather Center.
3: I'm meteorologist Mace Michaels. A cloudy sky tonight with showers and a low in the upper 30s. Mostly cloudy as we look into tomorrow and cool with a high right around 50. Partly sunny for Wednesday, warming to the mid-50s. Then some rain again possible Thursday and turning even colder. Lakes, great food, and friendly faces. It's all in Worthington, Minnesota, and it's worth a look. Currently, it's 47 degrees.
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I knew I'd see her around. 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Or across some parking lot, hiding behind her sister. I'd look up, she'd be at the red light beside me in that white Maxima with a sticker on the back. 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

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She was

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1: From ABC News, I'm Sherry Preston. From fun to terror in an instant on a roller coaster in Georgia.
2: Every time I close my eyes, I just see that man in the air. Like when he locked eyes with us.
1: Logan Connor was on the Goliath roller coaster at Six Flags over Georgia and watched as one of the other riders was suddenly launched from his seat. Cassidy DeLancey, also on the coaster.
3: People reached out trying to grab him.
1: Now, the victim killed in the fall. Several people are hurt, including two children struck by his body. No word on the cause, but Six Flags is closing down 9 roller coasters across the country. On the campaign trail at Ohio, President Trump, and once again being interrupted by protesters, ABC's Karen Hua.
4: The president appearing to mock the protester from on stage.
5: Oh, he's got to go on a diet. He's a fat guy.
4: The protester wearing a shirt saying, release the Epstein files. A man appears to pull her hair, then punch her while she's wrestled to the ground. Police eventually reaching her and escorting her out. It was the president's second visit to Red State, Ohio in 10 days, where Senator John Husted is in a toss-up race against Sherrod Brown.
1: So far, no sign of any kind of ceasefire between Ukraine and Russia, despite a declaration from the president.
6: Trump says Russia and Ukraine have both now agreed to stop attacking each other's energy infrastructure, calling it a, quote, energy ceasefire. But Russia and Ukraine say there is no agreement, and on both sides, strikes continue.
1: It's ABC's Mary Bruce. Minnesota Congresswoman Ilhan Omar promising she won't be silenced after a law enforcement raid of her D.C. area home.
7: Sources familiar with the investigation tell ABC News that it relates to Omar's immigration paperwork, but we don't have much more detail than that. And this is extraordinary because it's an ongoing criminal investigation of a sitting member of Congress, and it's an investigation into one of the president's political foes.
1: That's Jay O'Brien. 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
8: Mostly cloudy today. We'll get to a high of 51 this afternoon. Tonight, mostly cloudy, all the way down to 34. Could be a little frosty in spots. Tomorrow, partly cloudy, 55. Then on Thursday, partly cloudy with a high of 58. You can find lakes, great food, and friendly faces in Worthington, Minnesota. Worthington, it's worth a look. I'm meteorologist Sean Cable. Currently, it's 47.
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2: 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Here's your latest forecast from the KB101 Weather Center.
3: Mostly cloudy today. We'll get to a high of 51 this afternoon. Tonight, mostly cloudy all the way down to 34. Could be a little frosty in spots. Tomorrow, partly cloudy, 55. Then on Thursday, partly cloudy with a high of 58. You can find lakes, great food, and friendly faces in Worthington, Minnesota. Worthington, it's worth a look. I'm meteorologist Sean Cable.
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1: From ABC News, I'm Sherry Preston. From fun to terror in an instant on a roller coaster in Georgia.
2: Every time I close my eyes, I just see that man in the air. Like when he locked eyes with us.
1: Logan Connor was on the Goliath roller coaster at Six Flags over Georgia and watched as one of the other riders was suddenly launched from his seat. Cassidy DeLancey, also on the coaster.
3: People reached out trying to grab him.
1: Now, the victim killed in the fall. Several people are hurt, including two children struck by his body. No word on the cause, but Six Flags is closing down 9 roller coasters across the country. On the campaign trail in Ohio, President Trump, and once again being interrupted by protesters, ABC's Karen Hua.
4: The president appearing to mock the protester from on stage.
5: Oh, he's got to go on a diet. He's a fat guy.
4: The protester wearing a shirt saying, release the Epstein files. A man appears to pull her hair, then punch her while she's wrestled to the ground. Police eventually reaching her and escorting her out. It was the president's second visit to Red State, Ohio in 10 days, where Senator John Husted is in a toss-up race against Sherrod Brown.
1: So far, no sign of any kind of ceasefire between Ukraine and Russia, despite a declaration from the president.
6: Trump says Russia and Ukraine have both now agreed to stop attacking each other's energy infrastructure, calling it a, quote, energy ceasefire. But Russia and Ukraine say there is no agreement, and on both sides, strikes continue.
1: It's ABC's Mary Bruce. Minnesota Congresswoman Ilhan Omar promising she won't be silenced after a law enforcement raid of her D.C. area home.
7: Sources familiar with the investigation tell ABC News that it relates to Omar's immigration paperwork, but we don't have much more detail than that. And this is extraordinary because it's an ongoing criminal investigation of a sitting member of Congress, and it's an investigation into one of the president's political foes.
1: That's Jay O'Brien. 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
8: Mostly cloudy today. We'll get to a high of 51 this afternoon. Tonight, mostly cloudy all the way down to 34. Could be a little frosty in spots. Tomorrow, partly cloudy, 55. Then on Thursday, partly cloudy with a high of 58. You can find lakes, great food, and friendly faces in Worthington, Minnesota. Worthington, it's worth a look. I'm meteorologist Sean Cable. Currently, it's 47.
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1: Mostly cloudy today. We'll get to a high of 51 this afternoon. Tonight, mostly cloudy all the way down to 34. Could be a little frosty in spots. Tomorrow, partly cloudy, 55. Then on Thursday, partly cloudy with a high of 58. You can find lakes, great food, and friendly faces in Worthington, Minnesota. Worthington, it's worth a look. I'm meteorologist Sean Cable. Currently, it's 47.
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0: 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After a wet day yesterday, I wouldn't say we're exactly dry this morning. Still some kind of misty drizzly out there, but we did pick up approximately half an inch in the rain gauge, maybe a little more or less, depending on where you are. We're starting off this morning drizzly, 46 and overcast. It's time now for ABC News. It's a minute past 6 Tuesday.
1: From ABC News, I'm Sherry Preston. Witnesses describe it as horrific, watching as a man falls from a 200-foot-tall roller coaster at Six Flags over Georgia. He was killed, 4 other people hurt. ABC's Hannah Patah says 9 coasters nationwide are now temporarily shut down because of it.
2: We spoke to 2 witnesses who say they were on the Goliath roller coaster at Six Flags over Georgia yesterday.
3: Every time I close my eyes, I just see that man in the air.
2: The coaster is 200 feet high and can hit 70 miles per hour.
4: A man slips out of his seat. And he turns sideways, and he's flipping in the air. He comes down, he slams down on our cart.
2: Six Flags has not said what happened, and police have not said what caused the fall. The roller coaster was stopped and evacuated.
1: Six Flags also recently closed its X2 coaster in Southern California amid allegations that it caused brain injuries to riders. A day after stumping in Ohio, President Trump heads to Alaska in support of Republican candidates 3 weeks ahead of the midterms. At last night's Youngstown appearance, the president promising to resolve the Russia-Ukraine war.
5: I settled 8 wars. I thought this would be one of the easier ones, but it's not, because the hatred, you know, when the hatred between leaders is that heavy and that hot, it's a little bit tougher, but we're going to get it done.
1: With the midterms now 3 weeks from today, federal agents searching the home of Minnesota Democratic Congresswoman Ilhan Omar. She says it's an attempt to target the president's political enemies. Rachel Thunder is one of her supporters.
6: They tried to intimidate her. They tried to intimidate us. They tried to intimidate Minneapolis and the rest of the country.
1: Omar is of Somali descent and is a naturalized U.S. citizen. Actress Selma Blair arrested Sunday night following chaos on a flight from Los Angeles to New York. The pilots told air traffic controllers one person had a bloody nose, the other had bite marks. Blair is facing 2 counts of assault. You're listening to ABC News.
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1: The president said to be considering firing the U.S. ambassador to Greece.
11: Kimberly Guilfoyle was engaged to the president's son, Donald Trump Jr., for 4 years, Trump then naming her ambassador to Greece. But she's now battling corruption allegations, including that she allegedly tried to pressure a Trump donor to pay her $100,000 credit card bill. Trump was asked if he's considering firing Guilfoyle, and he said, quote, "We're looking at it. We're not happy."
1: ABC Chief White House correspondent Mary Bruce. Saudi Arabia not responding to Yemen's claims this morning of overnight airstrikes along its northern border, that following the deadly recent attacks on the airport in Riyadh. Follow-up to the ICE-involved shooting of an immigrant in New York City.
12: After ICE shot a man in New York while his 5-year-old son sat in the back of his car, his lawyers say Oscar Belgal still has a bullet in his neck. DHS said he's a convicted thief with gang ties.
13: If you commit a crime and you're illegal here, we are going to pursue you. We're going to hunt you down. We'll arrest you, and we will send you back.
12: The shooting was captured on agents' body cameras, and there's a clamor here for ICE to release the footage. But so far, officials have declined, saying it's part of the investigation.
1: ABC's Aaron Katursky says another incident that was caught on video, this time in New Jersey, has people talking. A woman seen holding a little girl as the weeping girl, and a boy try to block ICE agents from putting a man, presumably their father, into their ICE vehicle. Sherry Preston, ABC News.
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19: Good morning. Dave Brooks joining you. Kind of a damp start to your Tuesday. Overcast, a little misty in 46 downtown. News comes your way from the BemidjiNow.com newsroom. Stories we're following from around the state and the region. That's incoming next from the Minnesota News Network.
20: Minnesota News Network, I'm Tasha Radel. The Minnesota Chamber of Commerce surveyed businesses about factors affecting their ability to grow. Spokesman Sean O'Neill says some of those concerns involve state policies and operating costs.
21: Minnesota has a much harder tax climate than surrounding states and other parts of the country that are seeing more investment. All of these are areas with much lower cost of doing business and tax burdens than Minnesota. So that can be a challenge for us to compete with those areas.
20: O'Neill also points to permitting delays and regulatory requirements as issues that can make expansion more complicated for Minnesota employers. President Trump repeatedly criticized Minnesota and U.S. Representative Ilhan Omar during a campaign rally for Republicans in Ohio Monday night. Earlier in the day, federal agents searched Omar's home as part of a federal criminal investigation believed to be tied to immigration.
22: And that Ilhan, somebody was asking me, I don't know what they're doing with her, but I can tell you this, she's a disaster. She comes in from a country without laws, without police, without military, without all they do is shoot each other.
20: Trump also cited a pandemic-era fraud scheme in Minnesota involving members of the state's Somali community.
22: Just look at what's happening in the once great state of Minnesota. What a mess they have done. Somalia, wonderful, wonderful.
20: Representative Omar says this is an attempt to target political enemies and weaponize federal law enforcement. Lieutenant Governor Peggy Flanagan holds a 4-point lead over Republican Michelle Tafoya in the race for U.S. Senate, according to a new Star Tribune Care 11 poll.
19: Good morning. Dave Brooks joining you. It's 8 past 6 on your Tuesday morning. Let's get into your sports report. Yeah, the Minnesota Wild, 2 in a row. They took down the Vegas Golden Knights. They scored 3 in the first, never looked back, 4-2 win at Grand Casino Arena down in St. Paul last night. And that's a tougher team. Nice. Minnesota going to be back in action tonight. No rest for the weary. Funny enough, Bemidji is actually closer to Winnipeg than we are to the Twin Cities. Well, guess where the Wild are going to be? Yep, short drive. I mean, going to need a passport or something. It's a one-game road trip as the Wild will take on the Winnipeg Jets at the Canada Life Center in Winnipeg. Canada 7:15 first face-off tonight. See the game on their new Wild Plus app if that is something you have access to. No local radio coverage tonight. Minnesota Timberwolves continue the preseason with a check in the win column, 122-104 over the New York Knicks at Madison Square Garden in New York City last night. Anthony Edwards put up 26 points, led all the scores for the Wolves. They'll be back in action tomorrow. They'll be hosting the Detroit Pistons at Target Center. 7 o'clock tip-off tomorrow night. 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Remember, it's all preseason until next week, Wednesday, the 21st. They'll be in Miami for their regular season opener, their regular home opener, next Sunday, the 25th, hosting the Raptors. Major League Baseball playoffs continuing. It was Game 2 of the NLCS, another win for the Brewers, while Game 1 for the ALCS saw a win for Cleveland. So it's going to be a travel day for the National League. Game 2 of the American League, Tampa Bay Rays will be hosting the Cleveland Guardians at Tropicana Field in Tampa, Florida. Guardians, of course, with a 1-0 series lead. 7 o'clock first pitch. See that on TBS and HBO Max. Remember, the league championship round, best of 7. First team to win 4 games moves on to the World Series. I'm still calling for LA and Tampa Bay in the World Series. Dodgers to repeat, but the Dodgers are down 2-0. Stay tuned. Quiet week for the Minnesota Vikings. They're on their bye week. They'll be in action next Saturday, the 25th, hosting the Indianapolis Colts. 6:10 on your Tuesday morning, KB101 Weather Center forecast comes your way courtesy of Clearbrook Electric. 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Let's talk weather talk. Well, we had a rainy day yesterday. Even if it wasn't raining, it was kind of drizzly. Nothing on the radar, but yeah, it was pretty damp throughout the day. Then it really got rainy. Actually, some lightning bolts, some rumbles of thunder. It was kind of nice. Went well with all the spooky movies on TV. And we could still always use a little rain. Got about approximately a half inch of that in the rain gauge and still technically drizzly, so none of that official. But yeah, more or less, some areas to the north it rained a little more, a little harder. So rain gauges are going to vary, a little less to the south. Things are going to be kind of like they are right now, but the low pressure is moving out, taking that cold front with it. And in the wake of it, this kind of misty, drizzly stuff, high pressure is working in. So this stuff, whatever you want to call it, hanging, misty, drizzly, whatever, it's going to move out. It'll be cloudy throughout the day. High temp reaching 51 and a northwesterly, about 5 to 10. Temps really not going to go up very much today. They'll drop down to about 33 tonight. Remember, there will be no further frost advisories or freeze warnings for the northern portions of Minnesota. We've already had the killing freeze. Central and southern Minnesota, different story. But just heads up, if you do somehow keep your garden going outside tonight, pretty close to freezing, 33 for the low. Tomorrow, mostly cloudy, but we'll eventually see a few cracks, 55 for the high. Thursday, a mix of sun and clouds, high about 58, but the wind is going to start picking up. It's nice to be on the back end of these peak colors, but with the wind, some of those leaves are like loose teeth in children's mouths, just waiting to fall out, just waiting to get blown off the limbs. Fall colors, take them in, because I think we're going to start getting a little more sparse as the wind picks up and blows those leaves away. Friday, same deal, sunny, breezy, about 50 for the high, and through the weekend also looking pretty good. Sun through most of the weekend with highs in the low 60s, but still breezy, especially Saturday, but breezy right on through the weekend. There go the leaves. Current conditions and the radar next.
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19: Downtown and around town, the radar screen. Well, we've got nothing really showing up on the radar, but to step outside would be a different story. It's that light, misty drizzly. Is it coming down, or is it just hanging in midair? And anything that moves collides with those droplets. It's just one of those kind of things. But nothing on the radar. That'll give you an idea of just how light it is. But damp, definitely. Pressure downtown is now on the rise as low pressure exits, high pressure moving in, rising at 29.81. Very light southeast breeze, well under 10. Dew point is at 46. Temps pretty close to that to mark. The status around the land of 10,000 lakes, still light rain coming down in Manoman. They're at 43. Crane Lake, cloudy, 39. Eveleth, cloudy, 43. Downtown Bemidji, that misty, drizzly stuff, but otherwise overcast and 46. That is your forecast here at your weather station. That will bring you up to date here at your news and information leader. 6:14 Tuesday morning. 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

0: Continuous Country, KB101, Taylor Swift. Good morning. Good morning. I'm Dave Brooks. Speaking softly, because some people are just getting up. Some people don't do well with that stimulation in the first thing in the day or trying to go to bed. How many of you, when you are in bed, it has to be absolutely quiet? I mean, not even a mouse farting at your neighbor's house. Nothing. And no light. Nothing. It's absolutely dark, absolutely still. They say there's a room that is absolutely dead quiet that nobody has been able to spend 60 minutes in there. I mean, you could hear your hair grow. Literally, it is dead quiet. I can't take that. I can hear my own body doing things. And I don't mean, you know, creaking bones and tooting in the bed. I mean, you could hear blood flowing through your veins. Yeah, you can hear that if it's dead enough. I don't want to hear my own pulse in my ears, even when I'm at a resting, relaxed rate. Some kind of white noise, something. Yeah, I'll take that. I've had a white noise machine, or not a machine, but an app these days on my phone. And sometimes it's just a tone, like a kind of thing. Yeah, I kind of like that. It's kind of neat. Funny enough, years and years and years ago, I had a girlfriend and she had a white noise machine. You could go to like Brookstone and get them. And it was like a thunderstorm. It was like dripping rain and stuff, but it was a pattern on loop. And after enough nights, I could figure out the pattern and I knew exactly what it was going to do. Every drop, every lightning crack, every little whoosh of the wind, all of it. And then in a way, it was like me counting sheep. It actually kind of helped in a way. Yeah, I need that. And the light, I do want it dark, but I don't want to walk into my room like I'm reenacting Al Pacino's scenes from Scent of a Woman, the blind man. I'm trying to, tripping and falling and stubbing my toe. I want to be able to see well enough. I don't want the street light coming in or headlights coming in or whatever, but, you know, just a little bit of ambient light, just enough. Of course, this time of year, I've got a little electronic jack-o'-lantern pumpkin on a timer, so that gives just enough of a glow. Kind of nice. Absolutely sensory deprived. There's something to be said about that, but there's also something to be said about too much of a good thing. Which direction are you? I'm sorry, I got a little chit-chatty, got a little loud. Forecast will tend to do that as well. That's on the way, plus a great new tune. Parker McCollum is up next on KB101.
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0: It's half past six on your Tuesday morning. 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Parker McCollum, Killing Me. 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

0: Continuous Country, KB101, Sawyer Brown. Well, some girls do. They will too. November 7th, Sawyer Brown in concert, Treasure Island down in the Twin Cities, Resort Casino down there. Good morning, I'm Dave Brooks. You know, yesterday in the afternoon and the evening, we actually had a little lightning, a little thunder. It got my attention. Am I hearing a UPS truck that's banging around outside, or is that thunder? I mean, it could be, and it was. Yeah, it's funny, in October, when you get a little lightning and thunder, people, really? Here? Now? And it's funny enough that don't we all have some sort of fake thunder and lightning thing for Halloween effects? And every movie that we've got on has got lightning and thunder. Oh, that goes so great for thunder. But then when it really happens, huh? Really? Here? I mean, maybe if you were in the North Pole, it'd be a little bizarre. But here, yeah, you even get thunder snow. Not normally this time of year, but yeah, I do remember the Halloween blizzard. Forecast breakdown. We'll talk about something that's not quite that way. Cooling down, but an eventual warming trend is going to come back in. We'll break it all down. KB101 Weather Center, next.
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0: It is 6:41 on your Tuesday morning. KB101 Tuesday forecast comes your way courtesy of the Bemidji Cooperative Association, providing quality products and services since 1933. Yeah, it's probably best way to describe this morning. It's not raining. Radar's not showing anything, but step outside and it's not exactly dry either. Kind of a misty, hanging, drizzly kind of cloudy otherwise. 51 for the high. Really not going to rise much. Wind out of the north and west. 5 to 10. We'll chill it down to 33 tonight, but really it's not chilling it. It's middle of October. Kind of normal. Cloudy tomorrow. Dry. 55 the high and a wind light from the north and west. Current conditions and the radar next.
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0: Downtown and around town, we have a radar screen that is, like I said, it's clear and uneventful. Step outside and you'll say, really? Really? Well, it's not so much coming down, and when it's very, very, very light, drizzle, flurries, they don't really show up on the radar, and that's exactly the case. But it's not exactly dry out there either. Pressure downtown is on the rise. Light west breeze, about 5 to 10, 45 downtown. That is your forecast right here at your weather station. No kidding. Here's John Morgan. His brand newest is on Continuous Country KB101.

0: Continuous Country, KB101. That's Riley Green. A little Toby influence as well. Good morning. I'm Dave Brooks. 10 before 7 on this damp Tuesday. Let the drizzle and the dawn wash over you.
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0: No, that's not the way to get your kids to eat, especially if they're shoveling in sugar, cereal, and stuff. Yeah, when it comes to the morning, and I mean, some people sit down and they make a feast in the morning, like that scene from Pleasantville or pretty much any 1950s show. Most of us just kind of something fast and go, what's something you do that's fast on the go, but relatively speaking, fairly healthy? I mean, toast is not the worst thing in the world. Just grabbing some scrambled eggs real quick. But how many of you actually make like an egg sandwich kind of thing? I mean, that's pretty good. Slice of ham. Wow, you really got something going on. How many of you are just, you know, putting in frosted sugar bombs? Yeah. My guts can't take it. At the hour that I get rolling, it's pretty much coffee and go. And it's usually after the morning show. I need a little breakfast, maybe late breakfast, early lunch. So yeah, I have a daily brunch. There's that. We've got what's incoming and something for breakfast. A nice jelly roll awaits us next on KB101. Good morning to you.
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0: 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Good damn, that's Brantley Gilbert's latest. We are KBHP Bemidji, Walker, Park Rapids, and Bena, a service of Paul Bunyan Broadcasting. 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Kind of a drizzly, dreary 45 and overcast downtown. 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
1: From ABC News, I'm Sherry Preston. Six Flags has shut down 9 roller coasters nationwide following the deadly accident at its amusement park in Georgia.
2: When I knew was when he initially hit back down and we felt his thud. And
1: that was the sound of a man falling from the coaster. ABC's Faith Avube is at the park.
3: The incident on the Goliath happening just before 4 p.m. Monday. Witnesses telling ABC News that one of the ride's restraints unlatched, sending a male passenger flying.
2: He turned sideways. And he's flipping in the air. He comes down. He slams down on our cart.
3: According to those eyewitness accounts, the man slamming into the ride and fellow park-goers multiple times.
2: People reached out trying to grab him.
3: Before plunging to the ground.
1: Similar coasters nationwide are being inspected. The Department of Justice raiding Democratic Congresswoman Ilhan Omar's D.C. area home. Sources say it's related to her immigration paperwork. She calls it political intimidation. With the midterms 3 weeks from today, President Trump heads to Alaska following his Ohio trip on Monday.
4: Trump is spending the week crisscrossing the country, visiting Alaska, Arizona, Montana, and Georgia. And he says he'll visit Kansas soon, too. All states he won in 2024.
5: Just pretend that I'm on the ballot.
4: But the president faces record low approval ratings. A recent poll finding only 32% of Americans approve of his job in office. Top of mind for voters, the cost of living, with gas now averaging $4.32 a gallon and diesel at $6.23.
1: That's ABC's Mary Bruce. Pope Leo has been admitted to a Roman hospital ahead of surgery to remove a nodule on his lung. The operation will determine whether it's malignant. U.S. Archbishop Timothy Broglio, who oversees the spiritual care of Catholics in the military, says Catholic service members should not partake in the firing squad execution of Fort Hood shooter Nidal Hassan. This is ABC News.
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1: Perseverance is living up to its name, the one-ton robot setting new records on Mars.
8: Since that winter day in 2024,
9: Perseverance safely on the surface of Mars.
8: The Perseverance rover has been roaming around Jezero Crater, gathering data, taking samples, and exploring the surface of Mars. Its odometer has hit 28.1 miles, roughly the distance between Raleigh and Durham, North Carolina, breaking the otherworldly distance record set by the Opportunity Martian rover in 2018. Jim Ryan, ABC News.
1: U.S. Embassy in Saudi Arabia issuing a security alert this week, urging extreme caution when using Saudi airports after the recent attacks. 20 people killed in a series of strikes on the main airport in Riyadh. The Saudis want the Americans to step in against the Houthis. 911 calls are now surfacing from the evening that Krista Pike was not killed in a Tennessee execution chamber. ABC Stephanie Ramos.
10: First responders racing to the prison, trying to get answers.
11: We're trying to figure out, because they called in for the fire department.
12: We didn't call anybody. I would have been the one to call you guys. We didn't call anyone.
10: The calls released more than 10 days after the convicted killer's botched execution.
13: They're carrying out execution tonight and subject has not passed away.
10: Lawyers say prison staff used at least 7 needles to try and gain access to her arms.
1: Pike was recently released from the hospital. Her attorneys are still arguing to get her sentence commuted to life in prison. So far, no response to that from Tennessee Governor Bill Lee. I'm Sherry Preston, ABC News.
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0: Good morning, Dave Brooks joining you. It is 7 past 7 on a drizzly, dreary start to your Tuesday. We're overcast, damp, and 45. News comes your way courtesy of Pepsi Nye Bottling, proud to be part of the Bemidji community for over 55 years. 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
16: Minnesota Lieutenant Governor Peggy Flanagan is holding a slight advantage in the U.S. Senate race with weeks before the election. A recent Minnesota poll shows the Democrat ahead of Republican nominee Michelle Tafoya, 47% to 43%. The poll showed that 9% of the voters are undecided. White Earth Nation officials are scheduled to provide the Clay County Board of Commissioners an update today on the status of the proposed Moorhead Casino project, which has been on hold since August amid a tribal leadership review. According to the meeting agenda, White Earth Nation Chairman Michael Fairbanks, Tribal Utilities Commission Executive Director Nate Matthew, and Land Acquisition Manager Jacob Severson are scheduled to present a 20-minute update to the board. The update comes 2 months after the tribe paused work on the proposed $176 million casino and hotel complex following the election of Secretary Treasurer Jacob MacArthur, who said in August he wanted to further examine the project's long-term financial risk, its potential impact on existing White Earth casinos, and its overall sustainability. Native leaders say they fear a fire has destroyed Minnesota's largest Dakota language archives. Sunday's fire destroyed Franklin Dollar City Plaza, which connects to the Minnesota Chippewa Tribe building. The nearby archives include recordings of elders' personal stories on old tapes and other aging media. Nearly 60 firefighters responded, and two went to a hospital with minor burns. The fire's cause remains under investigation, and the extent of damage to the archives is unclear. The Cass County Sheriff's Office says that this week the department has begun the process of removing navigational buoys and markers from area waters and will continue in the coming weeks. Boaters, hunters, and anglers should take additional precautions on unfamiliar waterways. Virginia's downtown steam conversion project is getting a nearly $2 million boost. The Iron Range Resources and Rehabilitation Board approved a $1.8 million grant for the program. About 21 commercial properties have unfinished conversions and may qualify for assistance. Owners must install replacement heating systems or properly winterize buildings to prevent frozen pipes and other damage. The conversion deadline is October 31st, ahead of the November 2nd steam shutdown. And Mayo Clinic researchers are testing an AI tool to predict pancreatic cancer risk. The model analyzes medical histories using data from nearly 40,000 patients with and without the disease. Researchers hope it could help identify people at risk before cancer reaches advanced stages. They plan to monitor its predictions over the next year without using them to make treatment decisions. The findings await publication, and the tool requires further study before potential clinical use. Now you're up to date at Continuous Country, KB101. For more news and Kev Jackson's Daily Chat Pod, go to BemidjiNow.com, where you'll also find the Community Health tab brought to you through a partnership with the Minnesota Department of Health, North Country Community Health Services, and Beltrami County Community Health Services.
17: Thea, can you pass me a Baja?
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17: 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It's tropical at first, then the lime flavor hits.
18: Oh, okay. That's crisp. Mmm, tastes like vacation.
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18: 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And it's mine now.
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19: Minnesota News Network, I'm Tasha Radel. Diesel prices in Minnesota are still hovering over $6 a gallon and have actually increased this week. Some state lawmakers are still calling on the governor to allow farmers to use red-dye diesel on the roads to lower their tax burden. Minnesota Farm Bureau President Dan Glessing says the best option is...
20: Well, I'd love to see the fuel price come down just naturally, especially when we're in a peak season like we are now with fall harvest going on, tillage applications, bedding making for those of us with livestock that need that. We just use a lot of fuel, and as a dairy farmer, I use a lot of fuel year-round.
19: Diesel prices have jumped almost $3 a gallon since this time last year. Today is the deadline to register to vote in advance of Minnesota's November 3rd general election. Online registration is open until 11:59 p.m., while paper applications must be received by 5 p.m. But eligible voters who miss the deadline can still register in person at their polling place on Election Day. They'll need to provide proof of residence to register and vote. Minnesotans can register online through the Secretary of State's website. Despite ongoing challenges, a Minnesota Chamber of Commerce report identifies several areas where businesses continue to attract investment. Spokesman Sean O'Neill says the state can build on some established strengths.
2: Our medical technology sector is a perfect example. So we still have companies that are investing in large new expansions. We're attracting investment from other states and other countries and medical technology, pharmaceuticals. That still continues to be an area of strength.
19: O'Neill also identifies aerospace, semiconductor manufacturing, and data center-related technologies as areas that could create additional opportunities for Minnesota.
0: Good morning. Dave Brooks joining you. It's 12 past 7 on your Tuesday morning. Your sports report, it's incoming next, and it comes your way courtesy of the Galen's Fresh Foods and Hardware, Bagley's only locally owned supermarket.
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21: Yep, pretty sure they heard that in Bagley.
0: 13 past 7 on your Tuesday morning. This is rare. Kevin Jackson has good news.
23: Oh, yeah. Lots of good news today.
0: Not yesterday,
23: no.
0: But today.
23: Today we have good news.
0: Wasn't that something Scarlett O'Hara said? Today is another day.
23: Yes, something like that.
0: Something like that.
23: Yes. She was facing something a little different than a football loss, but, you know.
0: Whatever. We didn't have a football
23: loss. We had a gopher loss, but we did not have a Vikings loss. No, wild win last night, 4-2 over the Vegas Golden Knights. They jumped out to a 3-0 lead with first period goals from Matt Boldy, Max Shabanov, and Danila Yurov. And Joel Eriksson had an empty netter late to make the final 4-2. Jesper Wallstedt, 24 saves, and the Wild are 4-1-1 on the season. They'll be back at it tonight, headed up to Winnipeg, take on the Jets. Meanwhile, the Timberwolves beat the Knicks in preseason basketball, 122-104. And Cheryl Reeve of the Lynx was named the WNBA Executive of the Year for the third time in her career. Gopher men's basketball team is hosting an exhibition on Thursday with Omaha coming to town. Vikings, of course, are on their bye week, sitting at 5-0. And we wrapped up the NFL's week last night with Monday Night Football, a wild one. Buffalo, a 37-34 overtime win over the LA Rams. Rams tied it up in the final seconds of regulation, but the Bills get the win in overtime. Brewers are up 2-0 in the National League Championship Series. 7-4 win over the Dodgers yesterday. Next two games will be in LA. And the Cleveland Guardians got a one win on the road to open the American League Championship Series yesterday, beating Tampa 7-3, game two today at Tropicana Field. Lumberjack boys and girls soccer teams begin playoff action tonight. The boys are the sixth seed. They'll be at number 3 Monticello at 5, while the girls, as the third seed, will host number 6 Elk River tonight at 7. We'll have both on the Lumberjack Radio Network, coverage beginning at 4:45 on the Bun Sports Radio 104.5 and on the Lumberjack Radio Network YouTube channel. If you're going to the games, tickets must be purchased online through the Bemidji High School Activities page on Bound. Meanwhile, the Lumberjack Girls Swimmers and Divers will host Brainerd tonight at 6 at the high school pool. Lumberjack Girls Volleyball Team will host Fergus tonight at 7 at the high school fieldhouse. That is on the Lumberjack Radio Network. 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Lumberjack Boys and Girls Cross Country Teams are at the Perham Harrier Invite this afternoon as well. Bemidji High School girls swimmer Kinley Olson and boys cross country runner Blake DeWitt have been named the Central Lakes Conference Performers of the Week for October 5th through the 10th. Olson set personal records in the 100 breast, 100 fly, and splits in the 100 free and 400 free relay. Meanwhile, DeWitt was the runner-up in the Bemidji Invite with a time of 17:28. High school volleyball in Paul Bunyan country last night. Monaga swept Nevis 3-0. The Braves will be at Bertha Hewitt tonight, while Nevis will host Lake of the Woods tonight. Bagley's now 13-6. The Flyers swept Warroad last night, and Bagley's right back at it tonight at Norman County East Euland-Hitterdahl. Black Duck fell in 5 to Red Lake County. The Drakes will host LaPorte tonight. The Wildcats fell to Verndale last night in 3 straight. And Northam Kellyer fell in 4 to Crookston. The Mustangs will be at Cass Lake Bena tonight. Other matches tonight, Red Lakes hosting Walker Hackensack Akeley, Deer River hosts Hibbing, Winnemac is at Manoman Wabin, and Kluber Gonvick is at Pine River Bacchus, and that is what's going on in sports.
0: Delicious. Thank you, Kevin Jackson. It is 17 past 7 on your Tuesday morning. KB101 Weather Center forecast. 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They'll keep you rolling down the road. Not the most marvelous of starts for your Tuesday. Drizzly, but nothing's coming down. It's just kind of hanging in midair. Anything that moves at all is going to collide with those water droplets, so windshield wipers will be on, headlights on. Yeah, it'll be one of them. But it's not going to last. It's going to move out. Cloudy throughout the day, not a lot warmer than it is. 51. Wind out of the north and west, 5 to 10. We'll drop it down to 33 and dry tonight. Tomorrow, cloudy, dry, 55, and a light northwest breeze. Current conditions and the radar next.
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0: Downtown and around town, despite the fact that it's a little dreary outside, the radar is clear, and that just gives you an idea exactly how light and insignificant it is. It's just kind of at the moment. Downtown otherwise, barometer is on the rise. That's a good sign of things to come. 29.84 and rising. Light west breeze, about 5 to 10. Dew point is at 45 and temps not too far off that mark. The status around the land of 10,000 lakes. Ely is overcast. They're at 40. War Road, a little drizzle and rainfall there. They're at 42. Flag Island, cloudy, 41. Downtown Bemidji, gray, damp, and 45. That is your forecast here at your weather station. 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

0: Continuous Country, KB101, anytime soon. Jason Aldean, good morning. I'm Dave Brooks. Couple of weeks, we're going to be out on the great quest for candy. Halloween, yeah, it's coming a little over 2 weeks out. You guys getting ready for it? And when you go on that great candy search, what is the candy you want? Well, the survey says, say it with me, you all know, right? Not Snickers. No, actually, that's number three on the list. Peanut M&M's, number two, which is actually my all-time favorite candy, but Reese's Peanut Butter Cups. In both of those, number one and two, chocolate and peanuts or peanut butter, some combination thereof. I know, the least favorite, they say, candy corn. Really? I mean, I like candy corn. Now, candy corn is pure, unadulterated sugar. It's a little much. But, you know, it's nice. I wouldn't take a giant handful and go, but a little nibble here and there. Yeah, I kind of like candy corn. It's nothing wrong with that. But it's very seasonal. It's its own thing. For those of you that like Peeps for Easter, I don't know what the deal is with this hate for candy corn. I don't think you could just get a handful and throw it down your gullet or your maw, but I'm sure some people probably would and do. But, you know, it does come in kind of nice. Sort of like a garnish, something on the side. Maybe one or two, and that's it. I'm good for the season. Yeah, okay. I could live without a Peep come Easter permanently, but, you know, that's just one idiot's opinion. What are you going for? Snickers bars, hard to miss out on those. Those are also on the top three. Forecast is also incoming, as is your chance to win some other loot, tasty or otherwise. The trivia challenge, it awaits us next on the KB101 Morning Show. Good luck to you.
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0: Half past seven, Tuesday morning, it's time to see who knows what. We call it the Trivia Challenge. Your chance is now, so long as you've not won in the last 30 days. Pick up the phone, call me on mine right now, 218-444-1011 or toll-free 1-888-77-KB101. Two categories, you decide which direction you want to go. Get the question right, and you're a winner, just like that. Just like that, indeed. Good morning to you, and welcome to the Trivia Challenge. What is your name? Where are you calling from?
6: Alicia from Bemidji.
0: Alicia, how is your morning going?
6: Not too bad.
0: Glad
6: how about
0: to
6: yours?
0: I'm off to a decent start. Thank you for asking. A little dreary, but kind of makes for a cozy start, if you ask me. Alicia, let's see if we can't get a ray of sunshine in the form of a win for you. How does that sound?
6: Sounds great.
0: All right, here we go. We're rocking and rolling. Category number one, the big. Or category number two, living underwater from above. Which category would you like to go with this morning, Alicia?
6: Number two.
0: Number two, living underwater from above. Every now and again, whales have been known to jump out of the water. Sometimes sharks do the same thing. What is it called when sharks and whales jump out of the water?
6: Oh.
0: I know. They can fly like a fish for a moment anyway. It's been captured on film a lot of times. Whales, sharks, when they burst out of the water, what is that called?
6: I think it's called breaching.
0: I think you're right. Alicia, you nailed it. Breaching is what it's called. Ooh, look at that whale breach. Ooh, look at that shark breach. Congratulations, Alicia. Hold tight. We're going to get some information to you and from you, okay?
6: Sounds great.
0: Well, Alicia really is running off to a good start. She knew that when wildlife from under the water, whales and sharks specifically, burst out of the water, it's called a breach. Nice job, Alicia. Your next chance to be like Alicia and get a check in the win column. It comes around tomorrow and every weekday morning, 7:30 on the KB101 Morning Show. Onward and upward we go as we carry on. It also happens to be the number one song in the country for the second straight week. Off of his brand new 21st Silver Sands Marina album, this is Kenny Chesney on Continuous Country, KB101.

0: Continuous Country, KB101. It is the number one song in the country from Kenny Chesney, second straight week. Carry on. Can he three-peat? We'll find out this weekend. Don't miss out. You've got the Country Countdown with Fitz on Saturday and Crooked Chase on Sunday. You've got great shows already up on the big screen at the Bemidji CEC Theater. Find that on the west edge of Bemidji, right off of Highway 2 between Bemidji and Wilton by the Bemidji Regional Airport. And Tuesdays, the best day to go of the week, because all ticket prices discounted down to $5.50, even discounts at the snack bar. That's Tuesdays, like today and tonight. Don't forget Thursdays, two nights from now, student night. Anybody, faculty or student with a valid school ID, also get discounts. That's on Thursday, but everybody gets discounts on Tuesdays. Great shows that are already up on the big screen that you're not going to want to miss. You've got Other Mommy, Scary Movie, getting really good reviews, actually. Just opened up this past weekend. It's getting good. The Social Reckoning. Remember about 15 years ago, there was the Social Network movie about the beginnings of Facebook? This is not really a sequel. It's kind of a companion piece about one of the whistleblower events in recent years. Aaron Sorkin not just writing this one like he did the last one, but directing it as well. Also getting pretty good reviews. Verity, kind of a sensual thriller movie. They used to make those all the time, but now they've got them going back. Brad Pitt and his service dog, Lost in the Wilderness and Heart of the Beast. Saw that one. Liked that one. And Resident Evil, also going to be fun. You're going to have a couple of new movies opening this weekend, some of which, of course, for Halloween, Crawlers. Anybody got a fear of spiders? Well, there you go. Whale Fall. This is one that looks interesting, about a diver, scuba diver, accidentally swallowed by a whale. Has to survive inside the whale's mouth, almost like Pinocchio, I suppose. Well, that and more. Some great shows all up on the big screen, some coming, some about to come. Find them all at the Bemidji CEC Theater. That's just on the west edge of Bemidji, right off of Highway 2. Swing by and tell Missy and the crew we said hi. Go see one of those big shows up on the big screen, Bemidji CEC Theater. Great discounts tonight. Forecast breakdown, it is incoming with the KB101 Weather Center next.
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0: 7:42 Tuesday morning, KB101 Weather Center forecast comes your way courtesy of Paul Bunyan Communications. 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It's where you're more than a customer, you're a member. It's a little dreary, a little drizzly, a little this morning, but it'll get better. It will dry off post-lunchtime, I'm assuming. Mostly cloudy, though, throughout. That's not going to change, and it's really not going to warm up all that much. Only 51, which is not much warmer than it already is. Northwesterlies, about 5 to 10. Cloudy tonight, down to 33. No more freeze or frost advisories, at least not for northern Minnesota, but tonight could apply. So if you are somehow keeping your growing season going, you're on alert tonight, unofficially. 33 for the low. Tomorrow, mostly cloudy. Maybe a crack of sunshine. Maybe cameo, especially later. 55, the high, light west breeze. Current conditions and the radar next.
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0: Downtown and around town, even though there's nothing on the radar, it's not exactly a dry morning out there, so kind of a hanging, misty, drizzly kind of thing. Gray anyway, barometer on the rise, that's a good sign. Light west breeze right around 10. 44 downtown, and that is your forecast right here at your weather station. 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

0: Continuous Country, KB101, would have been by now Morgan Wallen. Good morning, I'm Dave Brooks. 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
2: From ABC News, I'm Sherry Preston. We are on the verge of a new record when it comes to filling the tank.
3: Today marks 157 days in 2026 when the national average price for regular unleaded gas has been over $4 a gallon, tying the record set in 2022. Gas Buddy puts the nationwide average today at $4.32 a gallon, virtually ensuring that tomorrow the country will break that streak from 4 years ago.
2: ABC's Jim Ryan. At a rally in Ohio last night, President Trump talked about what led to those high gas prices, his war with Iran.
4: It's going to end very soon. And as soon as it ends, your gasoline comes down. But remember, your prices, your gas prices are lower than when Biden was president, and he didn't do anything about Iran, the Islamic Republic of Iran.
2: With the midterm elections now 3 weeks away, the president is heading to Alaska today. The DOJ is searching the D.C. area home of Democratic Congresswoman Ilhan Omar, who says it's an attempt to intimidate her ahead of the elections.
5: The Department of Justice saying the search is tied to an ongoing criminal investigation. Sources tell ABC News the investigation relates to Omar's immigration paperwork. The progressive Democrat came to the U.S. as a Somali refugee in 1995. She became a citizen in 2000 at age 17. In a statement, Omar calling it all political intimidation and an attempt to target political enemies and weaponize federal law enforcement, adding, "I will not be silenced."
2: ABC's Jay O'Brien in Washington. Nine roller coasters operated by Six Flags have all been temporarily shut down nationwide following the fatal fall of a man from the Goliath coaster at Six Flags over Georgia. These riders say it appears the restraints were not tight enough before the ride took off.
6: I looked over at her and I told her, I said, "Something going on." I said, "They keep it, keeps clicking."
7: Yeah, it kept clicking like it was unlocking and relocking.
2: Pope Leo undergoing surgery to remove a nodule on his lung. He was admitted to a Roman hospital today. You're listening to ABC News.
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2: Actress Selma Blair now charged with assault after a chaotic confrontation on a flight from Los Angeles to New York Sunday night.
11: The crew on board Delta Flight 938 requesting medical personnel upon landing at the gate. That crew saying Blair also injured herself on the bulkhead. Sources telling ABC News she is facing two counts of assault for allegedly kicking an officer from the Port Authority Police Department and facing a potential charge for an altercation with a nurse at the hospital.
2: That's ABC's Jacqueline Lee. Several European grocery store chains have been the victim of a cyber attack.
12: Hackers appear to have compromised the software that controls the temperature of refrigerators and freezers, forcing them to heat up while workers were off the job. The hack leading to reports of fire sparking and a grocery delivery app not working, also leading to millions of dollars in losses from spoiled food across several grocery chains.
2: That's ABC's Lana Moise. Most of the targeted systems were using outdated software. A new warning from Anthropic. Some AI models may soon be advanced enough to spread themselves to devices like smart fridges or TV boxes. The danger, once they're out of a data center, becomes much tougher to shut them down. A Rhode Island pumpkin grower appears to have broken the world record for the heaviest pumpkin. His giant squash weighing 3,156 pounds, about the weight of three grand pianos. Ron Wallace still waiting for Guinness to confirm that his massive gourd is legit. The previous record, 2,857 pounds. This is ABC News.
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1: 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Dave Brooks joining you. It is 7 past 8 on a dreary start to your Tuesday, but gradually it will improve from here. At the moment, we're at 43 downtown. News comes your way courtesy of Dondlinger GM, over 50 years of service to the Bemidji area. 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
16: Minnesota Lieutenant Governor Peggy Flanagan is holding a slight advantage in the U.S. Senate race with weeks before the election. A recent Minnesota poll shows the Democrat ahead of Republican nominee Michelle Tafoya, 47-43%. The poll showed that 9% of the voters are undecided. White Earth Nation officials are scheduled to provide the Clay County Board of Commissioners an update today on the status of the proposed Moorhead Casino project, which has been on hold since August amid a tribal leadership review. According to the meeting agenda, White Earth Nation Chairman Michael Fairbanks, Tribal Utilities Commission Executive Director Nate Matthew, and Land Acquisition Manager Jacob Severson are scheduled to present a 20-minute update to the board. The update comes 2 months after the tribe paused work on the proposed $176 million casino and hotel complex following the election of Secretary Treasurer Jacob MacArthur, who said in August he wanted to further examine the project's long-term financial risk, its potential impact on existing White Earth casinos, and its overall sustainability. Native leaders say they fear a fire has destroyed Minnesota's largest Dakota language archives. Sunday's fire destroyed Franklin Dollar City Plaza, which connects to the Minnesota Chippewa Tribe building. The nearby archives include recordings of elders' personal stories on old tapes and other aging media. Nearly 60 firefighters responded, and two went to a hospital with minor burns. The fire's cause remains under investigation, and the extent of damage to the archives is unclear. The Cass County Sheriff's Office says that this week the department has begun the process of removing navigational buoys and markers from area waters and will continue in the coming weeks. Boaters, hunters, and anglers should take additional precautions on unfamiliar waterways. Virginia's downtown steam conversion project is getting a nearly $2 million boost. The Iron Range Resources and Rehabilitation Board approved a $1.8 million grant for the program. About 21 commercial properties have unfinished conversions and may qualify for assistance. Owners must install replacement heating systems or properly winterize buildings to prevent frozen pipes and other damage. The conversion deadline is October 31st, ahead of the November 2nd steam shutdown. And Mayo Clinic researchers are testing an AI tool to predict pancreatic cancer risk. The model analyzes medical histories using data from nearly 40,000 patients with and without the disease. Researchers hope it could help identify people at risk before cancer reaches advanced stages. They plan to monitor its predictions over the next year without using them to make treatment decisions. The findings await publication, and the tool requires further study before potential clinical use. Now you're up to date at Continuous Country, KB101. For more news and Kev Jackson's Daily Chat Pod, go to BemidjiNow.com, where you'll also find the Community Health tab brought to you through a partnership with the Minnesota Department of Health, North Country Community Health Services, and Beltrami County Community Health Services.
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19: Minnesota News Network, I'm Tasha Radel. The Minnesota Chamber of Commerce surveyed businesses about factors affecting their ability to grow. Spokesman Sean O'Neill says some of those concerns involve state policies and operating costs.
20: Minnesota has a much harder tax climate than surrounding states and other parts of the country that are seeing more investment. All of these are areas with much lower cost of doing business and tax burdens than Minnesota. So that can be a challenge for us to compete with those areas.
19: O'Neill also points to permitting delays and regulatory requirements as issues that can make expansion more complicated for Minnesota employers. President Trump repeatedly criticized Minnesota and U.S. Representative Ilhan Omar during a campaign rally for Republicans in Ohio Monday night. Earlier in the day, federal agents searched Omar's home as part of a federal criminal investigation believed to be tied to immigration.
4: And that Ilhan, somebody was asking me, I don't know what they're doing with her, but I can tell you this, she's a disaster. She comes in from a country without laws, without police, without military, without all they do is shoot each other.
19: Trump also cited a pandemic-era fraud scheme in Minnesota involving members of the state's Somali community.
4: Just look at what's happening in the once great state of Minnesota. What a mess they have done. Somalia, wonderful, wonderful.
19: Representative Omar says this is an attempt to target political enemies and weaponize federal law enforcement. Lieutenant Governor Peggy Flanagan holds a 4-point lead over Republican Michelle Tafoya in the race for U.S. Senate, according to a new Star Tribune Care 11 poll. The survey found 47% support Flanagan compared with 43% for Tafoya.
1: Good morning. Dave Brooks joining you. 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
1: 13 past 8 on your Tuesday morning. Gentlemen, hold on to your ladies because I unveil and, more to the point, unleash the Kevin.
22: I'm ready.
1: It's like the Kraken. Release the Kevin. But
22: there he is.
1: Villagers don't run screaming the other way.
22: That's nice.
1: They run toward you like moths.
22: Yeah. Okay. Well, what do we have for you? We got the Wild winning last night, 4-2 over the Golden Knights at Grand Casino Arena. They jumped out to a 3-0 first period lead on goals from Matt Boldy, Max Shabanov, and Danila Yurov. And then they got an empty netter from Joel Eriksson Ek late to seal the deal. Jesper Wallstedt made 24 saves, and the Wild are 4-1-1 to start the season and right back at it tonight as they head north to face the Jets in Winnipeg at around 7:20. Timberwolves get into preseason victory over the New York Knicks, so they're 3-1 to start the preseason. They'll host Detroit tomorrow. Cheryl Reeve, Minnesota Lynx president of basketball operations and head coach, was named the WNBA Basketball Executive of the Year for the third time in her career. Gopher men host an exhibition Thursday with Omaha. Vikings, of course, are in their bye week and looking good, 5-0, and leading the division, and I mean everybody in the division, by 2 games right now. What else got going on? Monday Night Football last night, Buffalo, a 37-34 win over the Rams. Rams scored in the last minute to tie it up and force overtime, but Buffalo getting the OT field goal, and they get the victory. Meanwhile, the Brewers are up 2-0 on the Dodgers in the National League Championship Series after a 7-4 win in Milwaukee yesterday. They now head to L.A. for the next 2 games, and the American League Championship Series started last night in Tampa with Cleveland rallying for a 7-3 win. And game two tonight in Tampa with the Rays looking to even it up before going to Cleveland for the next two. Locally, the Lumberjack boys and girls soccer teams begin playoff action tonight. The boys are the 6th seed in Section 8-3A. They'll be at number 3 Monticello for a quarterfinal at 5 o'clock, while the 3rd-seeded Lumberjack girls will host number 6 Elk River in a quarterfinal tonight at 7 at Chet Anderson Stadium. Both of those will be on the Lumberjack Radio Network. Coverage will begin at 4:45 on the Bun Sports Radio 104.5, online at the Lumberjack Radio Network YouTube channel. By the way, if you're going to the game, all tickets must be purchased online through the Bemidji High School Activities page on Bound. Lumberjack girls swimmers and divers are hosting Brainerd tonight at 6 at the high school pool. 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And the Lumberjack girls volleyball team hosts Fergus Falls tonight at 7 o'clock. That's on the Lumberjack Radio Network. 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Girls swimming's Kinsley Olson and boys cross country runner Blake DeWitt have been named Central Lakes Conference Performers of the Week for last week. Olson set personal records in the 100 breast, 100 fly, and splits in the 100 free and 400 free relay, while DeWitt was second at the Bemidji Invite with a time of 17:28. And high school volleyball in Paul Bunyan Country last night, Monaga swept Nevis, while Bagley improved at 13-6 with a 3-0 win over Warroad. Black Duck fell in 5 sets to Red Lake County. North O'Kellier lost 3-1 to Crookston, and LaPorte was swept by Verndale, and that is what's going on in sports.
1: Yeah, you're right. There's nothing to run from.
22: No, not a thing.
1: Just run to the stadiums, and remember, it's a Wednesday game for football tomorrow because MEA.
22: That's right.
1: Thank you, sir.
22: You bet.
1: 17 past 8, Tuesday morning, KB101 Weather Center forecast. Let's talk weather talk. Unofficially, about a half an inch of rain yesterday on the rain gauge. Little more or less, depending on where you were. A little more to the north, less to the south. A couple of lightning bolts last night. It was nice. Fit in nice with the whole Halloween vibe. So that's all gone. The radar is clear, but that's not to say it's a dry start to your day. A little drizzly, a little dreary, definitely gray, but definitely going to improve. Drizzle down, whether it's coming down or it's just hanging in the air, whatever you want to call it, it should be moving out lunchtime and beyond. Cloudy throughout and not a lot warmer from here. 51, wind out of the north and west, 5 to 10. Tonight will drop down to about 33. No more frost advisories or freeze warnings, at least for northern Minnesota. The first hard-killing freeze has officially occurred last week. So, but be aware, if you are somehow keeping your gardens going or sensitive leafies, tonight they'll struggle. 33. Keep that in mind. For tomorrow, mostly cloudy. Dry, though. 55 and a light northwest breeze. But then the wind is going to come in for the back part of the work week. I think we're going to see the last of peak fall color. Some of those trees looking gorgeous. They're just going to get ripped clean of leaves by the second part of the work week. Variably cloudy on Thursday. 58 and breezy. Northwesterlies gusting to 30. Goodbye, leaves. Could go slightly below freezing Thursday night. Friday, sunny. 50, still breezy, and a nice, decent weekend, but still breezy into Saturday. Sunny and 61, still breezy. Little bit warmer, mid-60s on Sunday. Looked still a little less on the breezy side. Downtown right now, it's not a bad start to the day. Kind of cozy, dank and dreary, though. Gray for sure, yes. Pressure downtown is on the rise. That's a good sign. Wind out of the west, light right around 10. Dew point, that's at 43. The status around the land of 10,000 lakes. Grand Rapids, they're overcast. They're at 44. Duluth, at least over the harbor, cloudy and 46. Moorhead, cloudy, 43. And downtown Bemidji, cloudy, little misty drizzly and 43. That is your forecast here at your weather station. That will bring you up to date here at your news and information leader. It's 19 past 8 Tuesday morning. 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

0: continuous country. KB101. Let him in anyway. That's Blake Shelton. Good morning. I'm Dave Brooks. Well, MEA weekend incoming. Maybe a time for a road trip. Maybe it doesn't have to be too far of a road trip, but that's one way to go. Road trip fans, I'm not 50-50. I'm kind of like 70-30. I could do a road trip, but I'm not wild about them. I'm a little antsy in the car after a point. I want to get out. I kind of need to move a little bit. I like rocking chairs and swing sets. And I know what you're thinking. Well, wouldn't the motion of the car be enough? No, not the same thing. After some point, I'm just, my butt's numb. I want to get out. It's been enough. It's not the journey's the thing. Sometimes it is, but other times, I'd rather just get on a magical cube and just read a book or fall asleep or hang out or whatever, and then you've arrived at your destination. I look forward to that day, but I don't think self-driving cars, even though they have them, I don't think we've quite perfected the technology. No, thank you. We'll get there, probably in my lifetime, but not yet. But a road trip, maybe one of those called for? And if so, how far would you go? If it's only MEA weekend, right? You don't want to spend more than like a day in the car, because then you get like a full weekend over there and then a drive back in the car. Michigan, maybe. Maybe you could go off to one of the national parks across, I don't know if you get much into Montana, maybe. We've got other good ideas that you might get past us. We call it Stumping the Dummies. Your chance to do exactly that. And it's not hard. You get you something delicious from Raphael's Bakery and Cafe. Your chance to stump the dummies. It's next on the KB101 Morning Show.
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0: Half past eight on your Tuesday morning, it's time to stump the dummies, if you can. And you probably can. It's not hard, hence the name, Stump the Dummies. So long as you have not done it successfully inside of the last 30 days, call now, 218-444-1011, or toll free, 1-888-77-KB101. Your job? Grab a certified, verified, bona fide kind of question. One that's not too obscure. And again, so long as you've not stumped in and got us in the last 30 days, you could get the win today and be off for some lip-smacking good grub at Raphael's Bakery and Cafe. We're talking breakfast style. And not just you. You could bring somebody. You could bring Kevin against his will, kicking and screaming, perhaps.
9: Or I don't think I'd ever kick and scream if I got to go to Raphael's.
0: Not if there was a breakfast involved.
9: No.
0: Even if it was me saying, let's go. Well, I don't know, Dave. There's breakfast. Okay, I'll go. 218-444-1011 or toll free, 1-888-77-KB101. Funny enough, I heard from two people off the air yesterday, just in life over various counters. I've got the perfect question for dummies. I'm calling tomorrow. From both of them.
9: Okay.
0: Guess who's not calling?
9: Hmm.
0: Yeah.
9: Okay. I've heard the same thing.
0: Yeah. Guess who's not surprised?
9: Yeah.
0: You know, I've got the best. Yeah. We'll see about that. It does require, you know, the actual effort. Right now, mm-hmm. I'll bet you they're sitting in a chair, hands shaking and quaking. Do I? Don't I? Yes, do. But they're not.
9: Mm-hmm.
0: 218-444-1011 or toll free, 1-888-77-KB101. That's what's called the throwdown, Kev.
9: Bring it on, people.
0: Really? You're going to?
9: Bring it on.
0: I'm going to call tomorrow. Like today, Tuesday. Yeah. But they're not. Fine. And we know who you are because you told us.
9: That's right.
0: You want to reach into your duffel bag that has feathers hanging out, or would you like to hold on for just a moment?
9: If I have to dress up like a chicken and shame people, I will. I'd prefer not to if I don't have to.
0: You might be not having to.
9: Oh, good.
0: Good morning. Welcome aboard. What is your name and where are you joining us for?
16: Hi, good morning. This is Karen from Turtle River.
0: Hi, hey, Karen. How are you?
16: Good.
9: All right. What do you have for us today?
16: Okay. Well, the World Series, is we're heading toward that.
9: Mm-hmm.
16: So I am wondering if you can tell me when the first World Series was played.
0: Are we talking about modern World Series or first World Series ever?
16: The first modern World Series.
0: I do. I'll bet you Kevin knows, too.
9: I think it was 1901.
0: Yeah. It's actually on the almanac today.
9: No.
0: You know, that's one of the things when it's you know.
9: But that's it's okay. I didn't know it was on the almanac. I knew it anyway. So.
0: I knew it was on the almanac.
9: Yeah. But, yes, I knew it was 1901. That was when the American League started.
0: That's true.
9: Yeah.
0: So who played?
9: Who played in the first World Series?
0: I literally have it right. First modern World Series, which is best of seven.
9: Let's go Boston Red Sox and New York Giants.
0: Close. Mm. It was actually 1903. It was the Red Sox, but at the time they were the Boston Americans, and it wasn't the Yankees. You want another shot? Poor Karen, I've just taken over
17: Louis
0: her question.
17: I don't know.
0: No, it was the Pirates.
17: Oh.
0: First modern
17: World
0: Series.
17: Well, and she wins because we said 1901, but you said it's 1903.
0: Well, it's, I think we got it right. I actually said I corrected you. I said, no, it's not 1901, it's 1903.
17: Oh, you did? Okay.
0: Yeah.
17: Okay. All
0: so
17: right.
0: I've got it right here in front of me, Karen. I hate to have hijacked your question, but you know, because it was on today's date, it just kind of pops up in the almanac. So we got that one. Karen, I'm assuming that was the, we got it right, right?
16: Yes. Yes, you did.
0: Well, I'm sorry we kind of steamrolled it a little bit, but it made it kind of fun. Karen, thank you so much for the call. We know we'll be hearing from you soon, and you're going to get in that time.
16: Mm-hmm. You're welcome.
0: Thank you so much. Karen, with a good question, first modern World Series, and it'll be coming up on the Almanac. 1903, the Boston Americans, a.k.a. Red Sox, beat the Pittsburgh Pirates in a best-of-seven series, first modern World Series. 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We got in. 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

0: 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Ella Langley, boy, she's becoming a force to reckon with. Good for her. Good morning, I'm Dave Brooks. 8:42, Tuesday morning, your forecasts, and we've mentioned it before, the Morning Almanac, all incoming next.
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0: It is Tuesday, October 13th, 2026. It's time for the Morning Almanac. That starts by looking back at, we've mentioned already, this day in history. It was October 13th of 2011. Afghanistan War's Battle of Sagan ended with the U.S. and British forces clearing out the insurgent stronghold in one of the bloodiest fights of the war. It was this day in 1990 when Target Center Arena opened in downtown Minneapolis, would become the home to the NBA's Minnesota Timberwolves for their second season onward, the WNBA, and many other concerts and events. This day in 1983, the first cellular telephone network in the United States was established in Chicago, Illinois. This day in 1972, there was a plane crash in Argentinian mountaintop that killed much of the rugby team from Uruguay. Survivors that were rescued nearly 2 months later had to resort to cannibalism to survive. The incident is the subject of the 1993 film Alive. This day in 1948, President Truman made a visit to Duluth, Minnesota during a re-election campaign. 1946, post-World War II France adopted a brand new constitution. It was on this day in 1924, while expanding into the United States, the NHL expanded into Boston, Massachusetts, with the Bruins. They'd start play just over a month later. We mentioned this in Stump the Dummies. This day in 1903, the first modern World Series game, the Boston Americans, or the Red Sox these days, they beat the Pittsburgh Pirates to win the first modern World Series. Best of seven, then. 1899, on this day, President McKinley made a visit to Duluth, Minnesota. It was on this occurrence in 1857, the Minnesota State Constitution became ratified, and Henry Sibley won the election to become the state's first governor. 1792, this was the day that the cornerstone of the White House was laid in Washington, D.C. Every president since the second president, John Adams, in 1800, would live at the location to some degree while in office. And it was this day in 1775 the Continental Congress established a Continental Navy, now known as the U.S. Navy. The first ships were merchant vessels due to the lack of funding to create a proper combat-ready Navy. But happy birthday to the U.S. Navy, thus created this day in history. No major American holiday being celebrated today. Astronomically, even though I don't think we're going to get much of a look, the sun went up officially at 7:35 this morning. Don't think we'll see it much tonight. 6:35 will be the sunset. Same goes with the moon. It'll be up in the lunch hour at 11:15. Just a little waxing crescent working on the first quarter moon. It'll go down at 7:31 this evening. Weather records, not today. 82 will be the record all-time high for Bemidji, while the record low, 10 above. KB 101 Weather Center forecast, this kind of drizzly, dreary kind of fog and whatever you want to call it, it'll get out of here about lunchtime today. Cloudy throughout and not going to warm up all that much. 51 for the high, wind out of the north and west, about 5 to 10. We're going to cool it down to 33. If you still have things growing outside, no more frost or freeze advisories, but be aware, going to be down to 33 tonight. Cloudy tomorrow, dry, maybe a sunshine cameo, 55 for the high, light northwest breeze. Downtown Bemidji, we've got a radar that's clear despite there's still some kind of drizzly, dreary stuff in places. Pressure is rising, light west breeze right around 10 and 43 degrees. That is your forecast right here at your weather station. Great tune and good kind of a throwback, circa 1999 off of his fifth album, A Place in the Sun. He'll be at WeFest next summer. Here's Tim McGraw on Continue His Country, KB 101.

0: Continuous Country, KB101. Something like that. That's Tim McGraw. Good morning. I'm Dave Brooks. 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Steph has been taken away by those who are looking to bow down to a new queen, so she's going to be busy with her new loyal subjects. I will hang out longer through the midday and bring you up till the afternoon. Fear not. I've got Russell Dickerson incoming next here on KB101. Those crisp autumn days, they're growing colder. Crunchy leaf piles soon turning into snowdrifts. 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
4: 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I'm Reed Olson. 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
1: From ABC News, I'm Sherry Preston. Newly appointed White House Press Secretary Katie Zachariah making news during her very first White House press briefing, saying minutes ago that U.S. Ambassador to Greece Kimberly Guilfoyle will be asked to leave.
2: We have asked Ambassador Guilfoyle to resign. She has been a wonderful asset to the team, and we wish her well.
1: Guilfoyle is now battling corruption allegations, including that she allegedly tried to pressure a Trump donor to pay off her $100,000 Amex bill ahead of her confirmation hearing. He's now checked into the hospital. Pope Leo having surgery today in Rome to remove a nodule on his lung. ABC's Tom Sufi Burridge with more.
3: He will be operated on this afternoon to remove that lung nodule. It's an abnormality, a small abnormality on his lung. Now, remember, medical experts say these lung nodules are pretty common. They can be caused by scarring, inflammation, infection.
1: Once the operation has been performed, tests will be carried out to make sure the nodule is not cancerous. President Trump's off to Alaska today following Monday's rally in Ohio.
4: Trump stumping for Vivek Ramaswamy, who's in a tight race with Amy Acton for governor, and Senator John Husted, who's behind former Democratic Senator Sherrod Brown. Trump is spending the week crisscrossing the country, visiting Alaska, Arizona, Montana, and Georgia. And he says he'll visit Kansas soon, too. All states he won in 2024.
1: ABC's Mary Bruce. 9 roller coasters at Six Flags amusement parks nationwide have been shut down temporarily after a man died after falling from the top of the Goliath coaster at Six Flags over Georgia. As he fell, he hit Logan Connor's car.
5: Every time I close my eyes, I just see that man in the air. Like when he locked eyes with us.
1: Another Six Flag coaster at the park in Southern California shut down after allegations of brain injuries among riders. 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
12: Mostly cloudy today. We'll get to a high of 51 this afternoon. Tonight, mostly cloudy all the way down to 34. Could be a little frosty in spots. Tomorrow, partly cloudy, 55. Then on Thursday, partly cloudy with a high of 58. You can find lakes, great food, and friendly faces in Worthington, Minnesota. Worthington, it's worth a look. I'm meteorologist Sean Cable.
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Continuous Country, KB101, Remember Me That Way. That's off of his brand new Silver Sands Marina album. Just came out barely a month ago. Not even that. That's Kenny Chesney. Good morning. I'm Dave Brooks, filling in for Steph on the midday. Off of her brand newest Stages album with backup, here's Lauren Elena. Chase Matthew joining her on KB101.

0: Continuous Country, KB101, Jaded. That's Coetzel. Ella Langley backing him up. Good, happy midday on this kind of dreary start to your Tuesday. I'm Dave Brooks. Let's keep things healthy as we get into that time of the year. Yeah, I know, says me. I was talking like this for the last couple weeks. Well, let's get the health front and center. 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
10: Mostly cloudy today. We'll get to a high of 51 this afternoon. Tonight, mostly cloudy all the way down to 34. Could be a little frosty in spots. Tomorrow, partly cloudy, 55. Then on Thursday, partly cloudy with a high of 58. You can find lakes, great food, and friendly faces in Worthington, Minnesota. Worthington, it's worth a look. I'm meteorologist Sean Cable. Outside now, it's 43.
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0: Continuous Country, KB101. She's country and she knows it. That's Luke Bryan. Good morning on this improving gradually kind of a Tuesday midday. I'm Dave Brooks, in for Steph. 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
1: From ABC News, I'm Sherry Preston. From fun to terror in an instant on a roller coaster in Georgia.
2: Every time I close my eyes, I just see that man in the air. Like when he locked eyes with us.
1: Logan Connor was on the Goliath roller coaster at Six Flags over Georgia and watched as one of the other riders was suddenly launched from his seat. Cassidy DeLancey, also on the coaster.
3: People reached out trying to grab him.
1: Now, the victim killed in the fall. Several people are hurt, including two children struck by his body. No word on the cause, but Six Flags is closing down 9 roller coasters across the country. On the campaign trail at Ohio, President Trump, and once again being interrupted by protesters, ABC's Karen Hua.
4: The president appearing to mock the protester from on stage.
5: Oh, he's got to go on a diet. He's a fat guy.
4: The protester wearing a shirt saying, release the Epstein files. A man appears to pull her hair, then punch her while she's wrestled to the ground. Police eventually reaching her and escorting her out. It was the president's second visit to Red State, Ohio in 10 days, where Senator John Husted is in a toss-up race against Sherrod Brown.
1: So far, no sign of any kind of ceasefire between Ukraine and Russia, despite a declaration from the president.
6: Trump says Russia and Ukraine have both now agreed to stop attacking each other's energy infrastructure, calling it a, quote, energy ceasefire. But Russia and Ukraine say there is no agreement, and on both sides, strikes continue.
1: It's ABC's Mary Bruce. Minnesota Congresswoman Ilhan Omar promising she won't be silenced after a law enforcement raid of her D.C. area home.
7: Sources familiar with the investigation tell ABC News that it relates to Omar's immigration paperwork, but we don't have much more detail than that. And this is extraordinary because it's an ongoing criminal investigation of a sitting member of Congress, and it's an investigation into one of the president's political foes.
1: That's Jay O'Brien. 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
8: Mostly cloudy today. We'll get to a high of 51 this afternoon. Tonight, mostly cloudy all the way down to 34. Could be a little frosty in spots. Tomorrow, partly cloudy, 55. Then on Thursday, partly cloudy with a high of 58. You can find lakes, great food, and friendly faces in Worthington, Minnesota. Worthington, it's worth a look. I'm meteorologist Sean Cable. Outside now, it's 43.
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I know they got plenty of young blood left in them, and plenty nights under pink skies.

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And the grass all smells the same as the day he broke your arm swinging on that kid out on the river.

for a funeral. So pack the car and dry your eyes. I know they got plenty young blood left in them, and plenty nights under pink skies.

0: Continuous Country, KB101, Carry On, Kenny Chesney, second straight week. It's the number one song in the country, and that's off of his brand spanking new 21st album, Silver Sands Marina. Good up for Kenny Chesney. Good morning. I'm Dave Brooks, in for Steph, bringing you through this gradually improving kind of a Tuesday midday. It's not going to be a gorgeous day. I don't think we'll get much for sun today at all, but at least the drizzle and the dreary are going to be moving out. Clouds going nowhere. Temps not rising much, but, you know, middle of October. It kind of works. By the way, my advice, go take in those fall colors. We're at the back end of peak colors. You know, we're not done with colors. They're not just going to vanish, but the peak of it is going to get windy in the next couple of days, and there go the leaves. They're all be blowing down the street rather than up in the trees, so we're going to get a transition as we close in on the weekend. So take advantage. I don't know what your lunch plans are, but at least a room with a view. Forecast breakdown with a little help from the KB101 weather crew. That's incoming next.
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13: Mostly cloudy today. We'll get to a high of 51 this afternoon. Tonight, mostly cloudy all the way down to 34. Could be a little frosty in spots. Tomorrow, partly cloudy, 55. Then on Thursday, partly cloudy with a high of 58. You can find lakes, great food, and friendly faces in Worthington, Minnesota. Worthington, it's worth a look. I'm meteorologist Sean Cable.
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0: Continuous Country, KB101, the newest from Morgan Wallen. Been by now. Good morning. I'm Dave Brooks, bringing you through this Tuesday midday for Steph. 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
1: From ABC News, I'm Michelle Franzen. A shakeup in the Trump administration. The new White House press secretary, Katie Zakaria, in her first announcement, says embattled U.S. ambassador to Greece, Kimberly Guilfoyle, is out.
2: We have asked Ambassador Guilfoyle to resign. She has been a wonderful asset to the team, and we wish her well.
1: President Trump, before leaving for Alaska to campaign, telling reporters he made the decision.
3: I didn't speak to her, no, but she will... not be there. I didn't like what I read.
1: The resignation follows allegations Guilfoyle used her government role to ask for money from Trump allies.
4: Guilfoyle was engaged to the president's son, Don Jr., for 4 years. She's facing corruption allegations, including that she allegedly tried to pressure a Trump donor to pay off her $100,000 credit card bill before her confirmation hearing. On Monday, the president said he was looking into firing Guilfoyle, saying, quote, "We're not happy." Karen Travers, ABC News, the White House.
1: President Trump, who is facing scrutiny over oil and gas prices due to the war with Iran and Russia's war with Ukraine, says he wants leaders in Russia and Ukraine to end the war. Pope Leo having surgery today to remove a nodule doctors detected on his lungs during routine checkups. ABC's Tom Suvi Burich is at the Vatican.
5: Once the operation has been performed this afternoon, we expect that tests can be carried out on that lung nodule that's been removed to determine whether it is cancerous.
1: Six Flags shutting down the Goliath rides at its amusement parks nationwide after police in Georgia say a man was killed after being thrown from the popular ride. ABC's Faith Abube is there.
6: It's unclear what led to the deadly incident. In a statement to ABC News, a park spokesperson saying, quote, "The park team and local authorities responded immediately," adding, "We're deeply saddened by the guest incident, and our thoughts and heartfelt condolences are with the guest's family, friends, and loved ones."
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10: I'm meteorologist Rodney Price. Plenty of clouds into the afternoon. Northwest winds. And grab that jacket. Highs only in the lower 50s. Tonight, mostly cloudy. Lower 30s by dawn. Temperatures into the mid-50s on Wednesday. Skies stay mostly cloudy. 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Currently 46 degrees.
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0: Continuous Country, KB101, Miranda Lambert, Chris Stapleton with a song to sing. Good, happy Tuesday midday. I'm Dave Brooks, filling in for Steph. Get a little gray, a little drizzly. Oh, some of the drizzle moving out finally, but it is still one of those I want some comfort food for lunch kind of ideas. Grilled cheese, tomato soup, maybe. Oh, tater tot casserole. Well, I mean, I could go home and throw it together, but that's going to take, you know, a little bit of time to put it all together. But there's great, great options. We call it the Lunchbox Minute. I'll take you on a tour. That's upcoming next, along with your forecast. Stick around to KB101. The days are getting cooler. The night settles in sooner. Jacket weather is becoming the norm. Summer is clearly over, but the fishing's still great. Those area lakes still ripe with opportunities to land that lunker, so get out there and reel them in. We'll keep an eye on that sky for you late season anglers. 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
8: I'm meteorologist Rodney Price. Plenty of clouds into the afternoon. Northwest winds. And grab that jacket. Highs only in the lower 50s. Tonight, mostly cloudy. Lower 30s by dawn. Temperatures into the mid-50s on Wednesday. Skies stay mostly cloudy. 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

0: Continuous Country, KB101, the brand new one from Luke Bryan, Finders Keepers. Luke Combs there with him. Good, happy Tuesday midday. I'm Dave Brooks. 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
1: From ABC News, I'm Michelle Franzen. President Trump heading to Alaska today, where he'll campaign for Republicans ahead of the midterms. Oil and fuel prices have made the economy a top issue for voters. Before leaving the White House, the president defended the diesel agreement he made with Russia's leader and called for Russia and Ukraine to end the war. The president pushing back on critics who say the purchase will help Russia bankroll attacks.
2: No, we haven't. We helped them. But we're really helping them get to a final answer. We want the war ended.
1: At least six explosions heard around Ukraine's capital of Kyiv in overnight hours, as the president continues to say he could negotiate a deal between Russia and Ukraine. The White House announcing the president asked for the resignation of Kimberly Guilfoyle, the ousted U.S. ambassador to Greece, announcing on social media her time in her post is coming to an end. She says her commitment to President Trump and his movement remains. She also denied allegations of corruption that include pressuring a Trump donor for money days before her Senate confirmation. The resignation follows allegations that she used her government role to ask for money from Trump allies.
3: Guilfoyle was engaged to the president's son, Don Jr., for 4 years. She's facing corruption allegations, including that she allegedly tried to pressure a Trump donor to pay off her $100,000 credit card bill before her confirmation hearing. On Monday, the president said he was looking into firing Guilfoyle, saying, quote, "We're not happy." Karen Travers, ABC News, the White House.
1: Today, President Trump commended Guilfoyle, but says he did not like what he read. The Vatican says Pope Leo's surgery today to remove a lung nodule has taken place. Earlier, the American pontiff walked into Gemelli Hospital in Rome to undergo the procedure. Tests, officials say, to determine if that lesion could be cancerous will take more time. Doctors, though, say even if results show an issue, the nodule was found early enough for treatment. You're listening to ABC News.
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1: One of the Cornell 7 defendants is asking a judge to silence the attorney for the woman accuser in the fraternity gang rape case. The attorney for Diego Sarabia says that the defense attorney for Jane Doe is making too many media appearances, claiming it could lead to threats. Here's ABC's Aaron Katursky.
9: Jane Doe's lawyer said defense attorneys are only trying to silence him because we have been so successful in rebutting their ineffectual attempts to undermine her story. All seven fraternity brothers have denied Jane Doe's sexual assault and forcible drugging allegations that have rocked Cornell. There's a faculty vote of no confidence in the university administration expected tomorrow.
1: A renewed search to find the mysterious plane of Amelia Earhart that disappeared in the South Pacific is on, but researchers are facing some challenges on the remote island that's the focus, with giant meat-eating crabs calling that island home.
10: This week, researchers from Purdue University have landed on the remote island of Nicomoraro, where Apple Maps first showed a grainy outline of what may be a plane covered in sediment, the nearest inhabited land 230 miles away. The island teeming with giant coconut crabs, which can grow up to 3 feet tall and weigh up to 10 pounds. Their pinchers so strong, the researchers have been forced to sleep on their boat. Amelia Earhart and her flight engineer Fred Noonan disappeared somewhere over the Pacific 89 years ago.
1: ABC's Sherry Preston. I'm Michelle Franzen. ABC News.
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13: Minnesota Lieutenant Governor Peggy Flanagan is holding a slight advantage in the U.S. Senate race with weeks before the election. A recent Minnesota poll shows the Democrat ahead of Republican nominee Michelle Tafoya, 47-43%. The poll showed that 9% of the voters are undecided. White Earth Nation officials are scheduled to provide the Clay County Board of Commissioners an update today on the status of the proposed Moorhead Casino project, which has been on hold since August amid a tribal leadership review. According to the meeting agenda, White Earth Nation Chairman Michael Fairbanks, Tribal Utilities Commission Executive Director Nate Matthew, and Land Acquisition Manager Jacob Severson are scheduled to present a 20-minute update to the board. The update comes 2 months after the tribe paused work on the proposed $176 million casino and hotel complex following the election of Secretary Treasurer Jacob MacArthur, who said in August he wanted to further examine the project's long-term financial risk, its potential impact on existing White Earth casinos, and its overall sustainability. Native leaders say they fear a fire has destroyed Minnesota's largest Dakota language archives. Sunday's fire destroyed Franklin Dollar City Plaza, which connects to the Minnesota Chippewa Tribe building. The nearby archives include recordings of elders' personal stories on old tapes and other aging media. Nearly 60 firefighters responded and two went to a hospital with minor burns. The fire's cause remains under investigation, and the extent of damage to the archives is unclear. A nonpartisan citizen group in Bemidji has organized a city council candidate forum for next Tuesday, October 20th, at Bemidji City Hall. All six candidates from Wards 2 and 4 and the at-large seat will participate. The event will run from 6 p.m. to 8:30 p.m., and Sue Bruns will moderate the forum. For those unable to attend in person, the forum will be live-streamed for viewers on the city's website on Tuesday, October 20th. The Cass County Sheriff's Office says that this week the department has begun the process of removing navigational buoys and markers from area waters and will continue in the coming weeks. Boaters, hunters, and anglers should take additional precautions on unfamiliar waterways. And Mayo Clinic researchers are testing an AI tool to predict pancreatic cancer risk. The model analyzes medical histories using data from nearly 40,000 patients with and without the disease. Researchers hope it could help identify people at risk before cancer reaches advanced stages. They plan to monitor its predictions over the next year. Without using them to make treatment decisions, the findings await publication and the tool requires further study before potential clinical use. Now you're up to date to Continuous Country KB 101, your news and information leader. For more news, go to BemidjiNow.com for Kev Jackson's Daily Chat Pod and the new Community Health Tab brought to you through a partnership with the Minnesota Department of Health, North Country Community Health Services, and Beltrami County Community Health Services.
10: Of all the wonderful goodies that Raphael's Bakery makes, one of their truly special products is their made-from-scratch cake donuts. The special blend of ingredients used in the family bakery formula for more than 50 years is what makes their cake donuts second to none. Raphael's prepares cake donuts in plain chocolate, cinnamon, and chocolate frosted chocolate called Double Dutch. Raphael's also offers a variety of tasty fried donuts, including glazed Bismarcks, Long John's, fried cinnamon, cinnamon twist, honeymooners, and apple fritters. Raphael's Bakery Cafe, 319 Minnesota, downtown Bemidji.
14: Minnesota News Network, I'm Sean Maloney. Speaking at a rally in Youngstown, Ohio, President Donald Trump backed Minnesota Republican Senate candidate Michelle Tafoya.
2: You have to vote for Michelle Tafoya, who's a very respected person while we're at it. I should say it. She's very respected. It's hard to win because they cheat on their elections, too. You know, I thought I won Minnesota 3 times. I was sure I won it the last time.
14: Minnesota Secretary of State Steve Simon has repeatedly said the state's elections are secure and the results were accurate. Tafoya is challenging DFL Lieutenant Governor Peggy Flanagan in a race that is now just 3 weeks away. Flanagan's campaign responded by arguing that Tafoya's positions closely align with Trump's on issues including immigration, tariffs, foreign policy, and abortion rights. A Minnesota Chamber of Commerce survey finds even when companies want to grow, finding the people needed to support that growth can be difficult. Spokesman Sean John O'Neill says the state faces a workforce challenge.
15: We have this great, educated, skilled workforce here, but it can be hard for companies to be able to, you know, find employees, to be able to grow at scale, because we haven't had much growth in the labor force.
14: O'Neill says workforce availability, taxes, and regulations are among the issues affecting the state's ability to attract more business investment. Native American leaders fear a weekend fire in Minneapolis may have destroyed Minnesota's largest Dakota language archive. The collection includes recordings of Dakota leaders sharing personal stories, many stored on aging media that had not yet been digitized. Officials say it's not yet clear how much of the archive was damaged. The cause of the fire remains under investigation. And Minnesota's youth deer season gives young hunters a chance to enjoy the outdoors before the busy firearms season begins. DNR Big Game Coordinator Paul Burr says the mid-October hunt often provides milder weather and fewer hunters in the field, creating a good learning environment for newcomers.
16: It's a great time to get in the woods, to get youth experience in hunting, kind of carve out a little bit of time where there's a lot less competition, you get in the woods before the firearm season starts, and hopefully just have a good experience for these youth hunters to get them into hunting.
14: The youth deer season takes place this Thursday through Sunday. This is MNN.
17: Good afternoon. With your check on sports, I'm Joel Hoover. In Bemidji High School sports today, the cross-country teams will be at the Perham Harrier Invite today at 4. Girls volleyball is at home to face Fergus Falls tonight at 7. Pre-game will be at 6:45 on KBUN Plus 100.1 and the Lumberjack Radio Network channel on YouTube. Bemidji girls swimming and diving is home for a meet against Brainerd tonight at 6. Number 6 seed Bemidji boys soccer is on the road at number 3 Monticello for a Section 8 3A quarterfinal today at 5. Pre-game will be at 4:45 on the Bun Sports Radio 104.5 and on YouTube. That will be followed by number 3 Bemidji girls soccer at home against number 6 Elk River tonight at 7 at Chet Anderson Stadium in a Section 8 3A quarterfinal. That can also be heard on 104.5 and on YouTube. And all tickets must be purchased online through the Bemidji High School Activities page on Bound. In Central Lakes Conference news, Bemidji Girls Swimming's Kinsley Olson and Boys Cross Country's Blake DeWitt have been named CLC Performers of the Week for October 5th through the 10th. Olson set PRs in the 100 breaststroke, 100 butterfly, and splits in the 100 free and 400 free relay. DeWitt finished in second place in the Bemidji Invitational with a time of 17 minutes, 28 seconds. In Bemidji State sports today, BSU Women's Golf will finish the USF Invitational. In area high school girls volleyball on Monday, Monaga was a 3-set winner against Nevis, Bagley was a 3-set winner against Warroad, Black Duck fell in 5 sets to Red Lake County, Northholm Kellyer was defeated in 4 by Crookston, and LaPorte lost in 3 to Verndale. Tonight, Black Duck is home against LaPorte, Cass Lake Bina will host Northholm Kellyer, Red Lake is home against Walker Hackensack Akeley, Monaga visits Bertha Hewitt, Deer River is home against Hibbing, Fauston will host Lake Park Audubon, Winnemac travels to Menominwabin, Bagley is on the road at NCEUH, Nevis is home against Lake of the Woods, and Clearbrook-Onvik will visit Pine River Bacchus. In the NHL, the Minnesota Wild exploded for 3 first-period goals and went on to defeat the Vegas Golden Knights 4-2 last night at Grand Casino Arena. Matt Boldy, Max Shabanov, and Danila Yurov all scored in the first period, and Joel Eriksson-Ek added an empty net goal. Jesper Wallstad made 24 saves in net for the win. The Wild will be back at it on the road in Winnipeg to face the Jets tonight at 7:23. In NBA preseason, the Minnesota Timberwolves defeated the New York Knicks 122-104 on the road last night. Minnesota will be home to play Detroit in another exhibition game tomorrow night. And in WNBA news, Minnesota Lynx President of Basketball Operations Cheryl Reeve was named the league's Basketball Executive of the Year for the 3rd time in her career. She led the team to the league's best regular season record at 33-11 before the Lynx lost to the New York Liberty in the first round of the playoffs. Reeve also won the honor in 2019 and 2024 and was earlier named the WNBA Coach of the Year for the 5th time in her career. For local sports news as well as highlights and interviews, go to KBUNSportsRadio.com. I'm Joel Hoover, and that is your look at sports on this Tuesday.
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18: I'm meteorologist Rodney Price. Plenty of clouds into the afternoon, northwest winds, and grab that jacket. Highs only in the lower 50s. Tonight, mostly cloudy, lower 30s by dawn. Temperatures into the mid-50s on Wednesday. Skies stay mostly cloudy. 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
20: Welcome back to Chatabout, presented by First National Bank Bemidji. We're putting the candidate spotlight today on Dan Rogers, who is running as the DFL challenger in Minnesota House District 2 for the U.S. or the Minnesota Senate seat. Dan, welcome to the show, first of all. Thanks for being here.
25: Well, thank you, Kev. It's great to be here.
20: So tell us a little bit about your history. How long have you been in the area? What it is you do or have done in your time here? And what drove you to run for office?
25: Well, I have lived in this area since 1961. I was born at the old hospital right along Lake Bemidji. Grew up on a farm 10 miles south, six brothers and sisters. And after high school here at Bemidji High School, graduated in 79, went on to college in Kansas. Ended up becoming a teacher, and my wife and I taught in El Paso, Texas, 3 years, moved back, got the farm from my dad, and I've been living here since. So I've been teaching at local schools, including Sabika, Cass Lake, LaPorte, Voyagers Downtown, Reamer, or also called Northland, and 25 years at Red Lake was where most of my school years were at.
20: And I believe you were a coach in a number of areas as well.
25: Sure. Over the years, I coached many things, but soccer was always my number one, enjoyment. Dan Bryant and I coached the first 2 years of Bemidji High School soccer. Mm-hmm. Dan coached the boys, and I coached the girls the first 2 years, so 89 and 90. And then I coached 2 years at BSU women's soccer. And throughout my years, cross-country running, Nordic skiing, coached volleyball, some basketball. So I enjoy sports in general.
20: Okay. And for some reason, you decided you want to run for office and go right into the Senate race.
25: Yeah, life is something. I was contemplating retiring, so I taught 38 years. And in April, the Democratic Party was looking here in this district for a candidate. And I was called, and I thought about it and said, yes, I would do that. And the reason I'm doing it, my wife and I have four young grandchildren. I wanted to be able to say that I had done my best to create a better future for them. And that was one way I could do that, is becoming active in politics and perhaps getting elected to the Minnesota Senate.
20: Okay. What do you think are the biggest skills and accomplishments you have demonstrated that would make you the right choice for a state senator?
25: Good question. having never been the senator, I think number one is the ability to work with others. So in teaching, not only do you work with fellow staff, but working with a whole spectrum of students. And I taught from 7th grade up through 12th grade. And last year, I actually had 6th graders in Reamer. And, you learn new things, with that. And being able to communicate well and also to make plans and to envision what the future could be. And I always told my students this. I said, hold fast to your dreams, for if dreams die, life is a broken-winged bird that cannot fly. So a key thing is to think beyond today, but what tomorrow could possibly be.
3: Okay. So as you look to tomorrow, what would you say are the biggest challenges facing this state as we look to the next several years?
25: Well, the state of Minnesota has challenges, and I believe every state has those, and some are being incorporated, may not incorporated, but developed through actions from the federal level. And those federal level challenges we don't have a lot of control over, but the levels that we can control here are creating the opportunities for people that need housing, creating opportunities for people that need employment, and creating a healthcare system that helps infants to all the way to the very end lives of our citizens. And so the child care for all, working with senior citizens and their retire and their end-of-life situations. Where can they live and be? How we give them respect, whether it be in their home, in a facility, or some other type of a care facility that we acknowledge what they have done for us.
3: You talked a little bit about it at the beginning, being asked to run. But ultimately, it's a big commitment on your part. So essentially, why are you running for Senate?
25: I care, and I think most people care very deeply about their family. I care very deeply about my family, but I also care very deeply about this planet Earth that we live on. And that concern means that we need to look to the future, that what we have done over the past 150, 180 years of Industrial Revolution, we have put in significant changes that are built in now for perhaps 100 years if we can start mitigating what we have done. And what I'm talking about is the CO2 levels, those CO2 levels causing the climate change. And as a senator, Minnesota can be a leader, and it has. It's already gone well down the road if we're getting more renewables, slated closures for certain coal-fired power plants being replaced with renewable energies. And yes, it can't be done overnight, but we need to do this not just for ourselves, but for everyone that follows us.
3: One of the big issues I have heard the last few years, fraud. Been a big issue, probably the number one most talked about issue of the last legislative session. It's pretty much a bullet point for everybody on both sides of the aisle this election cycle. So looking at the fraud situation, and as a challenger, you weren't in the soup, so to speak, the last few years. But looking at it from your perspective, what do you think we've gotten right the last 2 years in dealing with this, and what still needs to be done?
25: So in that last 2 years, legislation was passed to strengthen in terms of the role of oversight, training, and also for really following those dollars more aggressively as being how they were spent. So those have been critical, I think, needs. Fraud really developed post and during COVID, where large amounts of money came into the state to help support people that were not being able to work or being kept from going to work due to the situation. That carried through into the following years, and I think government sometimes is always behind the curve in reaction to what is going on. So something is happening, the response to it does not equate to the speed at which it can occur, especially today. And a quick example, the FBI was recently hacked, I believe it was 3 weeks ago. Our major intelligence agency of the United States of America was hacked. So we're talking about the ability of people who are wanting to commit fraud or commit acts of violence against others, or in this case of taking money. If they can do it against the highest levels of our federal government, they're also doing it at that level here in Minnesota in terms of getting money illegally from programs that they're not qualified to get. So Minnesota's there. It's working on it, but it needs to follow through on every one of those training pieces, make sure that you're keeping your technology up to date. Otherwise, the hackers and those others, I mean, they're at the cusp of the changing technology and the ability to sort of milk out of programs illegally the money that's there.
3: I think the thing I have heard over the last many years on the federal level as well as the state level is that government computer services are woefully out of date.
25: Oh, man. Yeah, it is scary to think that the FBI hacked, and many of those were secret agents, and all of their information. So it really may have compromised a great deal of what's going on. So, yeah, but I agree.
3: All right. Well, I don't think it's, I'm not breaking any new ground talking about the divide between the red side of the aisle and the blue side of the aisle and the divide of the nation. But in Minnesota, there's also a divide that cuts the other way, and that's the metropolitan divide and the outstate divide. And you can have, representatives and senators from the same party who don't agree on the issues because one's from the metro and one's from the outstate. So how do you, as a District 2 senator, should you be elected, how do you get those concerns for our district and our regions in front of the entire state and in front of those colleagues and get them to be taken seriously?
25: No, it's a really good question, and it's one I have considered a fair amount. We all are in this together. Everyone in the state of Minnesota, we rely on each other. We rely on the amount of tax dollars that come out of the metro region, because that's where the predominant population of the state is. So much of our transportation funding comes from the large pool of money created by everyone inputting money into that. So our relationship is really interconnected. However, it really breaks down when you start going rural versus a suburban area or urban, because their tendency to may not understand what's going on in an agricultural region or in a forested region, or in our case, may in a tourist region like the lakes of Minnesota. That lack of knowledge maybe just needs some greater amounts of education, so that we as a Senate, maybe we host something in Grand Rapids or we host it in Bemidji or Wilmer and we have a session, so we have a chance to get out and meet as a whole Senate, go out and, let's show each other what we are, Because if we stay in the building in St. Paul, and yes, we are representing our districts, but perhaps somebody from the metro doesn't understand what I'm talking about when we have this huge area, and yet we also have similar problems too, the housing, the childcare, the healthcare problems. And yet those commonalities exist, but they don't understand what the barriers are for us compared to them. So I think being an educator, I think a critical thing for so many issues is the ability to look at the facts, to discuss them, to get a firsthand experience, maybe walking to that. And that's one of the things that a science teacher is taking students outdoors to give them actual experience learning about the science firsthand. So the same thing perhaps could be applied as well to the state, that if we are talking, housing, or we're talking farm issues or water quality issues, then we need to get out there en masse as a group and say, what's happening and what can we do? Because this is not a red or blue issue. This is the future of Minnesota.
3: Okay. All right. So November 4th rolls around. You wake up in the morning and you see that you have been elected District 2 Senator. What is going to be your top goals for your first session?
25: Wow. Well, it would be something if that happens. And obviously, that's what we're working for, and it would be incredible if it does, and I would appreciate it to happen. Number one, I've been running on a campaign platform of housing, childcare, and healthcare. So what I can do those first few weeks in January, and we get together as a Senate group, is to, one, even before January, right away in November, is start making the connections with the other senators. Where are we at? Where do we want to be? What's being done right now? And how can I tailor that as much as possible to affect and to help the citizens of District 2? So those would, I don't think any of those really rise to the top, but because many of them affect some families, all three of them, both childcare, healthcare, and housing. Some may only affect one portion of this citizens in our, but is a major, each of those is a major issue across the district.
3: Okay. Bottom line, why should people vote for Dan Rogers?
25: I am willing to work hard for you. And I started off this campaign with a run over in Waubun for a young man named Trey. And he was dying of cancer. And one of his wishes was that they do a color run for him. And it was a moving experience. And I have done many runs physically throughout this district. A powwow run in Deer River area. I did the run here in Bemidji with the marathon, Blue Ox Marathon, and runs across the district. So I have the energy, I have the desire, I have the willingness to work hard for the citizens of this district, and I'm willing to get out throughout my 4 years, if elected, to your communities and give you the chance to meet me and to, in person, what do you wish to happen down at the state level?
3: Okay. All right. Here's your final opportunity to talk to this audience anyway, prior to the election. What is your final message to our listeners and voters?
25: You know, our democracy is only as good as you make it. And democracy depends upon citizens voting. Democracy depends on what Kevin and I are doing right now. And thank you, KB101, and this chat about, for making an opportunity for you to hear candidates. And not, this is not a spin, and this is not AI generated. This is real people talking. So take your role as a citizen and go out and vote and inform yourself. What is it that you care most about? What are the issues that affect your family? And then take those issues, and when you go into that polling booth, think about not only the future of your family, but the future of the next seven generations. And I like to think, what will people want here 500 years from now and 1,000 years from now? We need not just to think about today, but always think about tomorrow. So do your duty as a citizen, and please vote. Thank you.
3: All right. The candidate spotlight today was on Dan Rogers. He is the DFL challenger for Minnesota District 2 State Senate. Dan, thank you so much for being here today.
25: Thank you very much, Kev.
3: Up next, another candidate spotlight, this time on the DFL challenger for Minnesota House 2B, Emily Thabes. That's next on Chatabout, presented by First National Bank Bemidji.
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3: Welcome back to Chatabout, presented by First National Bank Bemidji. The candidate spotlight is on Emily Thabes today. She is the Democratic challenger to incumbent Matt Bliss in House District 2B. Emily, tell us a little bit about your history, how long you've been around this area, how you got here, what you do, and what drove you to run for office.
7: Just a few questions there.
3: Yeah, just a few.
7: Thank you so much for having me today. It's really great to be here and to connect with your listeners. I grew up in West Virginia in a town that's a little bit smaller than Bagley. I don't think it has a traffic light still. Mm. I'm the daughter of a nurse practitioner, a teacher, and a career veteran. So I came to Minnesota eventually for work, and then I moved around a little bit, but I've been in Bagley now for about 5.5 years. I came up during COVID, and I was dating a fellow at the time who said, "Hey, you know, we should get married." And I was like, "Hey, all right." So it just so happened that there was a position open at the Beltrami County Historical Society for their executive director, and so it was just a really great opportunity that came together at a great time for me. I still run the Beltrami County Historical Society and the Old Great Northern Depot in Bemidji. And I've also worked in leadership at Hennepin County Library, Rasmussen University. I trained prod prevention teams at Capital One Bank. All these jobs have taught me how to meet people where they are and to make decisions from facts and evidence. So I ran because I believe we're obligated to each other and the government and to this land, and so is our government. I work every day with seniors and tribal members, people with disabilities who count on state programs, and I just want those programs to work for people here.
3: Okay. Are you a historian or?
7: So I'm a librarian by trade. So I have a master's degree in library science and one in leadership. My dad was a history teacher, and I did not want to become a history teacher. But by golly, I think I became a history teacher. So that's just how it goes.
3: So what would you say, looking at your life and your jobs and different things that you've done, are the biggest accomplishments that would make voters take a good look at you as a state representative.
7: Yeah. I build things that work, and I do that on pretty tight budgets. At Rasmussen University, I built their library and tutoring services program across, at the time, 24 campuses. And the program was recognized internationally for both its academic excellence, but also its care for students. At Capital One Bank, I developed fraud training for the fraud prevention and mitigation teams, which helped the bank and its customers recoup millions of dollars that were taken by fraud. And then at the Historical Society, we received the 2024 Minnesota History Award and Civic Engagement for the Beltrami Bicentennial. That was a two-day celebration marking 200 years since Beltrami traveled through this county with his Ojibwe guides. I've also helped bring in grant funds to help preserve our history. I think we've probably billed around $500,000 in grants for the Historical Society since I've been there, maybe more. I also served on Minnesota's Governor's Committee for the commemoration of the 250th, and we're building a brand new permanent exhibit at the depot that's paid for largely by local families and foundations. We're really excited. That's going to open in November. So I think all that just shows that I can stretch a dollar, I can bring people together, I can finish the job, and I think that's what a state representative should do.
3: Okay. So what would you say are the biggest challenges facing Minnesota as we look to the next several years?
7: So I think three things really stand out. Families that cannot find or afford childcare, and a parent cannot find that childcare, they just can't go to work, right? So we need to make sure that we are getting childcare for folks as they want it, the choices that they want, and make it affordable for folks while still paying our providers a quality wage that makes them want to stay here and do the work. I also know that care is getting farther from home. There's not enough people doing the caregiving work for our seniors and our neighbors with disabilities. And I know that people have lost trust that their tax dollars are being watched. And I think all three things come back to the same thing, that state government that keeps its obligations to the people who pay for it. I think we can fix all three of these things, and I think a lot of us already agree on what needs fixing.
3: So. Okay. You touched on it a little bit at the start of the interview, but why specifically are you running for 2B?
7: Yeah. So I'm running because in my time here with the community and seeing the history, I believe that there is so much that this community has to offer to the state of Minnesota and to one another in its culture, its vibrancy, its people. And time and time again, decade over decade, since this place has been here, folks have found a way to come together, to overcome challenges, to become a better community together. And what I have also seen is that, at least through our current folks who are serving us in the legislature, there just doesn't seem to be much coming up this way in terms of services or resources to help build that thriving community. And when January came and I started coming into our communities, it was a turning point for me to start, I think, looking a lot more closely at the kind of person that I am and how I want to be seen as a leader in my community and how I wanted to serve. And this just seemed like, when other folks came to me about it, it seemed like a really good opportunity to hopefully give back and help to continue to build off of the really positive things in our history that have made us the incredible district that we are.
3: Okay. In the state of Minnesota, mm-hmm. fraud has been a huge issue. It's probably the most talked about issue of the last legislative session. Certainly, you're hearing it on the campaign, both sides of the aisle. Really, anybody who's running for office needs to talk about fraud to some degree. So what, in your opinion, have we gotten right in these last couple of years, and what still needs to be done in that regard?
7: So we'll lay it all on the table, right? Fraud is absolutely real. It's absolutely happened. I would also say, as somebody who worked for a bank in their fraud department, I could say that fraud is never, ever going to go away. There are always going to be people who try to game a system. Like, that is just the nature of human beings, unfortunately, right?
3: Mm-hmm.
7: So it's very familiar ground to me, what I think we are trying to accomplish here. This spring, the legislature created an independent inspector general, a watchdog whose job is to find fraud in state programs, and that passed the House 127-5. And I think that was absolutely the right call. But the next step has to be prevention, right? So mitigation after it's happened, great, right? Let's make sure that we find it and root it out. But preventing it is such a much better place to be as an organization. So most of those gaps come from bad systems, old IT, old processes, overworked staff, duplication that leads to confusion. So we need to check before we pay. We need to let state agencies compare their records with one another. We need to make sure that we've got some transparency in that record access. And we need to give the people doing the checking a workload that they can handle. And when the state auditor finds a problem, the agency gets a deadline to fix it and someone comes back to verify. So we need to make sure that we're always closing that loop. I would also change a word in state law. So today's state law says that we may require insurance companies that run Medicaid plans to pay money back if there's fraud. And I think we need to change may to must. And that's a bill that I would really carry. And I would also just add on to that if stealing public money is theft, stealing a working person's wages is theft too. And so part of what I would look at doing is making sure that we're looking at wage theft, mm-hmm. time theft, and that we're paying that the same kind of attention that we're paying fraud, because at the end of the day, it is every citizen's money that we're trying to make sure stays where it belongs.
3: Okay. There's a blue side of the aisle. There's a red side of the aisle.
7: I've heard.
3: I've heard too. And then cut across the other way, there's a metro side and there's an outstate side. Mm-hmm. And even on the same party, there can be huge disagreements whether you're a metro or an outstate person. So as somebody's going to be representing 2B, how do you get our concerns in front of those who maybe don't have that high on their list of things?
7: Yeah. So District 2B is fascinating. It covers 7 counties, and it's bigger than the state of Rhode Island. It's around 3,700 square miles.
3: Wow.
7: Right? And, of course, if we're going to knock doors at a lakeside, home, you can't just go to that house and then bop next door, right? You got to go out the half mile and come in and come out, right? So transportation is a problem in this district. The district shapes everything. A clinic, a county office, a childcare opening can be an hour's drive away. I've also learned that cell service and internet are absolutely not a given up here, right? And so an emergency alert that's sent to a smartphone or a state form that only exists online, that doesn't reach everyone. And we know that especially from the derecho, right? We know that communication was a major problem up here when the storm happened, and getting information out to people didn't happen always in a timely manner. And that impacted the services that the city, the county, the state were able to provide, right? So I really think that we need to make sure that we are thinking about the needs of folks who live in a place that don't have ready, immediate access to fiber internet. And, their phone does not have 5G 100% of the time. Or maybe they can't afford a phone because we live in the poorest district in the state, right? So my job is to represent the needs of all of the folks of this district, and especially be thinking about the ones who have the least, who aren't available to access this, and why can't they access the services, so that we are drawing and making those connections so that they get what they need. So I think that's a big piece of it. And I need to just really make sure that I get that in front of my colleagues. So I'm looking to serve on committees that handle children and families, human services, health, the environment. And I would bring facts because I'm a librarian. That's all. I only know how to work from knowledge. That's true. And the stories that people tell me, because I think that our colleagues across the state, they need to understand that the tribal nations up here are not the same as the tribal nations that are in the metro area. The people that live up here live differently than those in the metro. And we need to make sure that we're meeting the needs of every community where they are and not trying to make them something that they're not.
3: Okay. As you look ahead and you're saying, come November 4th, Emily Thabes has been elected House 2B state representative. What would be your top goals of that first 2-year session for you?
7: Yep. So first, I want to move childcare forward so that every family has a choice that they can afford. I think really straightforward. There's a really great plan out there through Child Care for All, and I'm not saying that it doesn't need tweaks, but there are really great opportunities to bring choice to families, affordability to families, and make sure that we're paying our folks beyond a living wage. I mean, these are the people who are caring for our children. We should be paying them as best we can to make sure that they want to stay in these roles. Second, I want to make sure that we bring care closer to home, starting with seniors. I'm working on a plan to have a a real ombudsman that has teeth, so that if somebody has a problem, they have somebody they can go to that can truly fix it and work between insurance companies and medical facilities and really be able to make a difference for folks. And then the third is fixing local aid. And so local aid is the money that the state sends back to our cities to help pay for basics like police and fire and streets. That total has stayed the same for 3 years running while costs have gone up. Right? Mm-hmm. So when state aid stays flat, the city has two choices. They can either cut services, or what tends to happen and what people complain about is the raising of property taxes.
3: Yes.
7: And that happens especially here because we have so much public land, so much tribal land. We just don't have the lands to feed off of to help with the property tax funding to get it up to the point that people don't feel stressed by that, right? So I want local aid tied to inflation. I want the formula updated so that this region gets their fair share, so that the money keeps up with costs and that pressure comes off of property taxes.
3: Okay. Bottom line, why should the people of Tubi vote for Emily Thabes?
7: I listen, I show up, and I get things done by leading folks well. I make decisions from facts and evidence. Before I decide, I get input from the people who will live with the decision, and I build a plan with people, not for them. Our new exhibit at the depot is a really great example of that. We worked with Community Advisory Committee. I would do the same kind of work, the same kind of methods at the Capitol. I want to build a plan that lasts because the people who were affected by it helped to write it, and I want them to be proud of that with me. I've knocked on doors in all seven counties. I've attended powwows and fairs. I've missed my chickens, believe it or not. And this month, I'm holding listening sessions from Bagley to Manoman. I hunt, I fish year round, I forage, I camp. I belong to the VFW Auxiliary. I've been a 4-H'er my whole life. I feel as committed to this community as my husband, who was born here. A vote for me is a vote for a representative who listens first, who works from facts, and will answer to you for you.
3: Okay. All right. Final shot. Here's your final message to voters on Chatabout today. What do you want to tell them?
7: Oh, well, thanks for listening. It's so nice for you to make it to the end here. I believe that we're obligated to one another and to the land, and so is our government. And after months of knocking on doors, I believe that a lot of people here believe that too. Folks up here are kinder and more willing to listen to that than the news would have us think, I believe. I think we have more similarities than we do differences, and we can solve these problems together. So please come to a listening session, ask me anything, reach out to me, vote on or before November 3rd. You can find me at emilythabes4mn.com. I'm Emily Thabes, and I'm running with fierce joy. Thank you.
3: She is Emily Thabes. She is the challenger in Minnesota House 2B. The candidate spotlight has been on her today. Emily, thank you so much for taking the time.
7: Thank you.
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4: From ABC News, I'm Michelle Franzen. Oil and fuel prices climbing again, even after President Trump announced that he made a deal with Russia's leader to buy diesel from Russia. Critics say it will help Vladimir Putin bankroll more attacks against Ukraine. Ahead of campaigning in Alaska today, President Trump defending the purchase.
5: That's a diesel deal not for us. That's being released into the world. That's not being released to us. That's a diesel deal that's going to be released into the world for the world market, because the world market suffered with high prices.
4: Rising oil and fuel prices globally and here in the U.S., spurred on by the widening war with Iran. ABC's Ian Pannell says Iran-backed Houthi rebels in Yemen are targeting Saudi Arabia's commercial airports and disrupting shipping in the Middle East.
6: With the rebels also hitting Saudi oil installations, threatening another key waterway, Iranian strikes in the Strait of Hormuz, and of course, the war in Ukraine, it's the cost of shipping, insurance, and the impacts on supply that's driving up those global prices of oil, gas, and other goods, which many people have noticed. The owner of one shipping brokerage saying it is now cheaper to book a SpaceX rocket launch than it is to sail a very large crude carrier from Houston to China.
4: Anthropic putting out a new warning about it, what it thinks its own technology's possible reaches.
7: Anthropic predicts that its Claude AI technology could soon be capable of replicating itself on internet-connected devices, everything from smart TVs to smart ovens. This supposed model would be challenging to shut down, the company says, because there's no centralized place to shut it off. The concern is speculative, but it comes after Anthropic revealed some actual unintended model actions it's discovered, including one instance where Claude submitted an erroneous tip to Philadelphia police about an ongoing murder case. Mike Dubusky, ABC News.
4: On Wall Street, stocks are down this hour. 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
3: Here's your latest forecast from the KB101 Weather Center.
13: I'm meteorologist Rodney Price. Plenty of clouds into the afternoon. Northwest winds. And grab that jacket. Highs only in the lower 50s. Tonight, mostly cloudy. Lower 30s by dawn. Temperatures into the mid-50s on Wednesday. Skies stay mostly cloudy. 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

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Who told you that? I did. Good afternoon. I'm Dave Brooks, filling in for Steph on this midday. 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

0: Continuous Country, KB101, You Lie. That's off of her 16th album, 1990's Rumor Has It, Reba McEntire. Good afternoon, I'm Dave Brooks. Well, you can hear Reba and all the rest, and Alexa would love to have you hear it on your Alexa device. 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That's up next. It's the annual fall rite of passage. 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And who knew that waders were so fashionable to wear with blaze orange? 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
15: Here's your latest forecast from the KB101 Weather Center.
16: I'm meteorologist Rodney Price. Plenty of clouds into the afternoon. Northwest winds. And grab that jacket. Highs only in the lower 50s. Tonight, mostly cloudy. Lower 30s by dawn. Temperatures into the mid-50s on Wednesday. Skies stay mostly cloudy. 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

0: Continuous Country, KB101, Kenny Chesney's latest, Remember Me That Way. 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

Have a marvelous, gradually improving kind of a Tuesday, Steph. Likely back tomorrow. Wild Bill is in next. I'm Dave Brooks, finally good to go, turning you over to the new one from Luke Combs. 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
1: I'm meteorologist Rodney Price. Plenty of clouds into the afternoon. Northwest winds. And grab that jacket. Highs only in the lower 50s. Tonight, mostly cloudy, lower 30s by dawn. Temperatures into the mid-50s on Wednesday. Skies stay mostly cloudy. 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

0: KB 101 Continuous Country, that is Brantley Gilbert. According to DoorDash, the most popular candy is Reese's Peanut Butter Cups. Yeah, I guess the least popular is Reese's Kale and Spinach Cups. Who's buying that?
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0: 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Russell Dickerson, Worth Your Wild. 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
18: Here's your latest forecast from the KB 101 Weather Center.
19: I'm meteorologist Rodney Price. Plenty of clouds into the afternoon. Northwest winds. And grab that jacket. Highs only in the lower 50s. Tonight, mostly cloudy. Lower 30s by dawn. Temperatures into the mid-50s on Wednesday. Skies stay mostly cloudy. 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

0: KB 101, Continuous Country Love and Life with Ella Langley. And Ella had to cancel her show in Tulsa on Friday at the last minute due to a false bomb threat. On Saturday, she said that she'd make that same decision 10 billion times over to keep her fans safe. That's Ella. 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
1: From ABC News, I'm Michelle Franzen. Yesterday's deadly incident on a Six Flags over Georgia roller coaster remains under investigation. The rider was flung from his seat when authorities say a restraint on the Goliath roller coaster appeared to unlatch. ABC's Faith Abube is near the scene and has more on the victim.
2: Police have identified that victim as a 42-year-old man, his name Hassan Kareem. And according to the school district, he worked at Wesley International Academy. He was an information technology or an IT manager there in that school district, and he had worked there for quite a while. And of course, his death happened here yesterday, just in such a tragic way.
1: Six Flags announcing it's temporarily shut down the Goliath and nine similar hyper coasters across the country, saying the safety of its guests is a high priority. The White House calling for Kimberly Guilfoyle to resign today as the U.S. ambassador to Greece amid corruption allegations. It includes reports she pressured a Trump donor to pay off her credit card before she was confirmed. Guilfoyle denied the allegations in a social media post. ABC's Catherine Falders has more.
3: She was grateful for serving the Trump administration and thanked the president, Marco Rubio, but also said throughout that post that she will vigorously defend these allegations against her and called them false. So it surely won't be the last time that we're hearing from her.
1: Guilfoyle was previously engaged to Donald Trump Jr. Pope Leo resting in his hospital room in Rome. The Vatican says following a successful surgery to remove a nodule from his lung. ABC's Tom Sufi Burridge is at the Vatican.
4: We'll be looking for any news on a potential biopsy on the nodule once it's removed to determine whether it's cancerous or not. But look, the Pope looked pretty relaxed going into the hospital. He was smiling, greeted by hospital staff. And now I think we're just waiting, hopefully, for some good news.
1: On Wall Street, stocks closing lower today. 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
0: Here's your latest forecast from the KB101 Weather Center.
10: I'm meteorologist Rodney Price. Plenty of clouds into the afternoon. Northwest winds. And grab that jacket. Highs only in the lower 50s. Tonight, mostly cloudy, lower 30s by dawn. Temperatures into the mid-50s on Wednesday. Skies stay mostly cloudy. 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Currently 49 degrees.
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0: Not a number one, but a big hit for Lone Star, Unusually Unusual, a continuous country KB101 in a long set of KB101 country nonstop. That's what continuous country is all about. Here's Cody Johnson and Horseback.
1: He's a ranch hand in a pinch, man. Hotter than the red on a cattle brand. 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

0: Want my horse back. 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Cody Johnson and Horseback, Wild Bill with you. And, a study suggests here that loneliness can cost up to 6 years of healthy life. Oh, man. On the other hand, getting married will make you wish it was 6 years shorter. So there, yeah, it's a wash.
1: Yay! 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Ah, nope. 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

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It's what the Cowgirls do. That is Vince Gill music. Wild Bill with you, digging on some Vince Gill tunes this afternoon. Feeling good about that. Megan Patrick and Golden Child. 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
14: I'm meteorologist Mace Michaels. A cloudier forecast tonight and tomorrow with some sunny breaks and running cooler, and a secondary front will move into the area Thursday. That'll bring a chance of showers, and it will reinforce the cooler temperatures as we look through the end of the week. Some warming for the weekend. Lakes, great food, and friendly faces. It's all in Worthington, Minnesota, and it's worth a look. 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
1: From ABC News, I'm Michelle Franzen. Following today's surgery to remove a nodule from his lung, the Vatican announced Pope Leo has been diagnosed with lung cancer. ABC News medical consultant Dr. Darian Sutton says it is pulmonary adenocarcinoma, the most common form of non-small cell lung cancer.
2: The reassuring news is that if this lobe was removed and it was found that there was no other signs of spread, this may be a curative procedure. But of course, we need to wait for the further formal pathology reports. That includes genetic testing, as well as making sure that what was removed was the complete mass and that there was nothing left.
1: The Vatican says the 71-year-old pontiff is resting in his room at Gemelli Hospital in Rome and is in good spirits. The White House announced Kimberly Guilfoyle was asked to resign as a U.S. ambassador to Greece amid corruption allegations. In a social media post, Guilfoyle denied those allegations.
3: Guilfoyle was engaged to the president's son, Don Jr., for 4 years. She's facing corruption allegations, including that she allegedly tried to pressure a Trump donor to pay off her $100,000

0: $1,000 credit card bill before her confirmation hearing. On Monday, the president said he was looking into firing Guilfoyle, saying, quote, we're not happy. Karen Travers, ABC News, the White House.
1: President Trump will be in Alaska and Nevada today, campaigning for Republicans locked in tight congressional races ahead of the midterm elections. The economy remains the main issue for voters. Gas Buddy shows the national average for regular unleaded is $4.33 a gallon. In Las Vegas, Dwayne Davis, known as Keefe D, was sentenced for his murder conviction linked to the drive-by shooting of rapper Tupac Shakur in 1996.
2: This is 40 years to life, with the two consecutively, 220 years to life. So that means when he is 103 years old, Dwayne Davis, if he is still alive, can then go and try to get parole. But until then, he says he's going to appeal if his appeal.
1: ABC's Alex Stone. On Wall Street today, stocks closing lower. 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
9: Here's your latest forecast from the KB101 Weather Center.
10: I'm meteorologist Mace Michaels. A cloudier forecast tonight and tomorrow with some sunny breaks and running cooler, and a secondary front will move into the area Thursday. That'll bring a chance of showers, and it will reinforce the cooler temperatures as we look through the end of the week. Some warming for the weekend. Lakes, great food, and friendly faces. It's all in Worthington, Minnesota, and it's worth a look. Currently 49 degrees.
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say so. KB101, Continuous Country, and just after 4 with Dan and Shay Music. Here's Ernest and Wood If I Could. I'm Wild Bill, and this is KB101 Afternoons. You

big-time headliner at Winstock for 27 is Rascal Flatts. They're going to be playing the Saturday of Winstock next summer, and I cannot wait to see them again. Here is Kevin Powers with Shaboozy. 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

0: KB 101 Continuous Country, Kevin Powers and Shibuzi and KB 101 in the afternoon. I'm Wild Bill. TSA agents will now have to stand to check IDs. They'll be standing, not sitting in comfy chairs. TSA agents say they refuse to take this sitting down, which is kind of the point, right? I mean,
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Continuous Country, KB101. I'm Wild Bill, and this afternoon we're playing up tunes like this one from Tucker Wetmore. His latest is called Who Told You That? 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
18: Here's your latest forecast from the KB 101 Weather Center.
19: I'm meteorologist Mace Michaels. A cloudier forecast tonight and tomorrow with some sunny breaks and running cooler, and a secondary front will move into the area Thursday. That'll bring a chance of showers, and it will reinforce the cooler temperatures as we look through the end of the week. Some warming for the weekend. Lakes, great food, and friendly faces. It's all in Worthington, Minnesota, and it's worth a look. Currently 49 degrees.
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0: 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Luke Bryan, she's country, and she knows it. I'm Wild Bill, hanging out with you this afternoon. 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
7: The crisp, cooler air, those fall colors, the leaves, reds and yellows, the trees are so bright, and in my yard, Let me get my gloves and rake. It's fall cleanup time in the North Country. 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
1: From ABC News, I'm Michelle Franzen. The Vatican announcing that following Pope Leo's surgery today, doctors determined the pontiff has lung cancer and the lower lobe of his right lung was removed. ABC medical contributor Dr. Darian Sutton has more on the diagnosis.
2: He has a diagnosis of pulmonary adenocarcinoma. To be clear, this is a form of lung cancer, the most common form of lung cancer. It represents about 40% of all lung cancers that are diagnosed, and it can even happen in those who have not smoked before.
1: The Pope announced Sunday that a nodule had been found on his lung during a routine checkup. The Vatican says he will not hold meetings this week and will remain in the hospital. Mercedes Salib was outside New York City's St. Patrick's Cathedral and remained optimistic the first American pope will recover.
3: I think it's going to be fine.
4: Huh?
3: It's going to be fine.
1: The White House announced Kimberly Guilfoyle was asked to resign today as U.S. ambassador to Greece amid corruption allegations, including allegedly pressuring a Trump donor to pay off a credit card bill before her confirmation hearing. She denies the allegations. ABC's Karen Travers has more.
5: The president there really trying to distance himself from Kimberly Guilfoyle. At one point, he notably said that she wasn't a member of his family, that she dated his son for a long time. They were, of course, engaged for many years, but she was also a really important campaign surrogate, political surrogate for the president, advocating for him and his policies on television over many years.
1: President Trump campaigning in Alaska and on to Nevada tonight, with Republicans trying to hold on to key seats and control of Congress. The economy, the main issue for voters heading into the midterms due to the ongoing war with Iran widening and driving oil and gas prices up. Iran-backed Houthi rebels launching fresh attacks on targets in Saudi Arabia. The Saudi Energy Ministry confirming a building affiliate with Saudi Aramco, the country's oil company, was hit. No injuries were reported. You're listening to ABC News.
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12: Minnesota Lieutenant Governor Peggy Flanagan is holding a slight advantage in the U.S. Senate race with weeks before the election. A recent Minnesota poll shows the Democrat ahead of Republican nominee Michelle Tafoya, 47-43%. The poll showed that 9% of the voters are undecided. White Earth Nation officials are scheduled to provide the Clay County Board of Commissioners an update today on the status of the proposed Moorhead Casino project, which has been on hold since August amid a tribal leadership review. According to the meeting agenda, White Earth Nation Chairman Michael Fairbanks, Tribal Utilities Commission Executive Director Nate Matthew, and Land Acquisition Manager Jacob Severson are scheduled to present a 20-minute update to the board. The update comes 2 months after the tribe paused work on the proposed $176 million casino and hotel complex following the election of Secretary-Treasurer Jacob MacArthur, who said in August He wanted to further examine the project's long-term financial risk, its potential impact on existing White Earth casinos, and its overall sustainability. Native leaders say they fear a fire has destroyed Minnesota's largest Dakota language archives. Sunday's fire destroyed Franklin Dollar City Plaza, which connects to the Minnesota Chippewa Tribe building. The nearby archives include recordings of elders' personal stories on old tapes and other aging media. Nearly 60 firefighters responded, and two went to a hospital with minor burns. The fire's cause remains under investigation, and the extent of damage to the archives is unclear. A nonpartisan citizen group in Bemidji has organized a city council candidate forum for next Tuesday, October 20th, at Bemidji City Hall. All six candidates from Wards 2 and 4 and the at-large seat will participate. The event will run from 6 p.m. to 8:30 p.m., and Sue Bruns will moderate the forum. For those unable to attend in person, the forum will be live-streamed for viewers on the city's website on Tuesday, October 20th. The Cass County Sheriff's Office says that this week the department has begun the process of removing navigational buoys and markers from area waters and will continue in the coming weeks. Boaters, hunters, and anglers should take additional precautions on unfamiliar waterways. And Mayo Clinic researchers are testing an AI tool to predict pancreatic cancer risk. The model analyzes medical histories using data from nearly 40,000 patients with and without the disease. Researchers hope it could help identify people at risk before cancer reaches advanced stages. They plan to monitor its predictions over the next year without using them to make treatment decisions. The findings await publication, and the tool requires further study before potential clinical use. Now you're up to date at your news and information leader, Continuous Country KB101. Find more news at BemidjiNow.com, also Kev Jackson's Daily Chat Pod, and the new Community Health tab brought to you through a partnership with the Minnesota Department of Health, North Country Community Health Services, and Beltrami County Community Health Services.
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14: I'm meteorologist Mace Michaels. A cloudier forecast tonight and tomorrow with some sunny breaks and running cooler, and a secondary front will move into the area Thursday. That'll bring a chance of showers, and it will reinforce the cooler temperatures as we look through the end of the week. Some warming for the weekend. Lakes, great food, and friendly faces. It's all in Worthington, Minnesota, and it's worth a look. Currently 49 degrees.
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T-Swift on the way. Right now, Carly Pearce and Riley Green together. And If I Don't Leave, I'm going to stay. 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

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I'm Wild Bill. 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

KB 101, continuous country. As I close out my concert season for the year, I'm going to put this show that we saw in West Fargo right near the top of my list. From Ashley McBride, here's What If We Don't.

0: KB 101, Continuous Country, Ashley McBride. And what if we don't? What if we do play more music for you on the way? Check on our weather, too, and Luke Combs is coming up. There was a massive data breach in Denmark the other day. Massive. And it wasn't that hard for the hackers. They made it kind of easy. I mean, it's like leaving the screen door open kind of easy. Because at least three accounts at the company had the passwords 123456. Including the administrator for the account. Ouch. Yeah, do better, please. Look at our weather, and Luke Combs has promised straight ahead. KB 101.
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13: I'm meteorologist Mace Michaels. A cloudier forecast tonight and tomorrow with some sunny breaks and running cooler, and a secondary front will move into the area Thursday. That'll bring a chance of showers, and it will reinforce the cooler temperatures as we look through the end of the week. Some warming for the weekend. Lakes, great food, and friendly faces. It's all in Worthington, Minnesota, and it's worth a look. Right now it's 48.
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0: KB 101 Continuous Country, Chase Matthew and Holding It Down. Wild Bill here. Now, one of our neighbors recently hired a bunch of goats. I do mean that. Hired actual goats in a penned in area because they were trying to get rid of buckthorn. Because buckthorn is, well, it's nasty and hard to get rid of. And the goats did a great job. But not only did they get rid of all the buckthorn, they also got rid of all the poison ivy. Yeah, you know, the stuff that gives you the itchies and rashes and stuff. Apparently the sheep, now they're using sheep in some places, are being hired just to eat the poison ivy. And some, for example, some places where it's a field and there's poison ivy growing. I'm like, man, get some goats. They'll do that too. So sheep and goats, if you just, you know, got some poison ivy, you just might need to borrow a goat or a sheep or something, get her done.
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1: From ABC News, I'm Dave Packer. The Vatican confirming Pope Leo has lung cancer. Earlier today, the pontiff underwent surgery to remove the lower lobe of his right lung. ABC's Tom Sophie Borridge is in Rome.
2: The Vatican is saying the surgery was successful. So, you know, we'll have to wait and see. We know now that Pope Leo is not going to be carrying out official meetings for the next week. He's expected to remain in Gemelli Hospital to recover from that surgery for about a week.
1: Cornell University now banning all fraternity parties for the

0: rest of the year. This amid public outcry over an alleged rape inside a fraternity house in 2024. A prison sentence in the 1996 murder of rap icon Tupac Shakur.
1: 30 years after Tupac Shakur was shot and killed in Las Vegas, Dwayne Davis, the only man ever charged, was sentenced to prison for life with the possibility of parole after 40 years. At the sentencing, Shakur's sister speaking directly to the judge.
2: We lost something. The whole, our whole generation lost something huge.
3: Alex Stone, ABC News, Los Angeles.
0: An investigation is underway at Six Flags Over Georgia after yesterday's deadly roller coaster accident. A rider was flung from a seat when a restraint on Goliath unlatched.
4: Police have identified that victim as a 42-year-old man. His name, Hassan Kareem. And according to the school district, he worked at Wesley International Academy. He was an information technology or an IT manager there in that school district. And he had worked there for quite a while. And, of course, his death happened here yesterday just in such a tragic way.
0: ABC's Faith Abube. The White House confirmed Kimberly Guilfoyle, the ambassador to Greece, resigned her post after accusations of misconduct, accused by Trump donor Eric Dieters of offering access to Trump administration officials in exchange for paying a charge card bill. She denies the allegations. 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
6: Here's your latest forecast from the KB 101 Weather Center.
7: I'm meteorologist Mace Michaels. A cloudier forecast tonight and tomorrow with some sunny breaks and running cooler, and a secondary front will move into the area Thursday. That'll bring a chance of showers, and it will reinforce the cooler temperatures as we look through the end of the week. Some warming for the weekend. Lakes, great food, and friendly faces. It's all in Worthington, Minnesota, and it's worth a look. Right now, it's 48.
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0: KB 101 Continuous Country, Alan Jackson on the Chattahoochee. Zach Topp, who sounds an awful lot like Alan Jackson, and live even more so. He kind of has the look, too. Zach Topp, South of Sanity, played right before it. KB 101, it's Continuous Country. And yeah, I'm still kind of floating off of that great concert from this past weekend where we saw Zach Topp. And who opened for him? That would be Marty Stewart. And Marty still brings a great show. Get a chance to see those guys. Don't pass it up. 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
1: The warm temps are fading into memory, not to mention the daylight. As colder and darker weather overtakes us, we'll keep you posted as weather approaches. 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
17: I'm meteorologist Mace Michaels. A cloudier forecast tonight and tomorrow with some sunny breaks and running cooler, and a secondary front will move into the area Thursday. That'll bring a chance of showers, and it will reinforce the cooler temperatures as we look through the end of the week. Some warming for the weekend. Lakes, great food, and friendly faces. It's all in Worthington, Minnesota, and it's worth a look. Currently, it's 47 degrees.
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1: He's a ranch hand in a pinch, man. 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
4: From ABC News, I'm Dave Packer. Pope Leo underwent surgery today that confirmed he has lung cancer, says the Vatican. Doctors removed the lower lobe of his right lung. ABC medical contributor Dr. Darian Sutton.
5: The reassuring news is that if this lobe was removed and it was found that there was no other signs of spread, this may be a curative procedure. But of course, we need to wait for the further formal pathology reports. That includes genetic testing, as well as making sure that what was removed was the complete mass and that there was nothing left.
4: The man killed while riding a roller coaster at Six Flags over Georgia has now been identified as 42-year-old Hassan Kareem. ABC's Faith Abube.
6: Witnesses tell ABC News that one of the restraints unlatched. While it's unclear what led to the deadly incident, Six Flags now saying they will temporarily close 9 other similar roller coasters across the U.S. and Canada out of an abundance of caution.
4: As tensions escalate with Iran-backed Houthi militia, the Saudi Energy Ministry confirms that an administrative building of Saudi Aramco, the National Petroleum and Gas Company of Saudi Arabia, was targeted in a missile attack on Tehran. There was a small fire, but no injuries reported. Former U.S. Ambassador to Saudi Arabia, Michael Ratney.
7: They have been attacked rather brazenly, not just energy targets or military targets, but the Riyadh airport, clearly with the intention of murdering civilians, which is what the Houthis did. And it puts the Saudis in a position of having to respond, having to try to degrade the Houthis' ability to do that.
4: More house hunters signed on the dotted line last month than the month before. Existing home sales, including single-family, townhomes, condos, and co-ops, rose 1.5% in September compared to August, but sales were down 2.2% from a year ago. Elections offices in both Oklahoma and Louisiana today receiving unknown powder in the mail. An envelope in Oklahoma, a package in Louisiana. No one was harmed in either place. No evidence that the incidents are connected. You're listening to ABC News.
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13: I'm meteorologist Mace Michaels. A cloudier forecast tonight and tomorrow with some sunny breaks and running cooler, and a secondary front will move into the area Thursday. That'll bring a chance of showers, and it will reinforce the cooler temperatures as we look through the end of the week. Some warming for the weekend. Lakes, great food, and friendly faces. It's all in Worthington, Minnesota, and it's worth a look. Currently, it's